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0: 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The Swift Cup. 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
2: Tonight, a mainly cloudy sky, scattered showers and flurries, and windy, a low of plus one. Tomorrow, mainly cloudy and windy with a high of 8 degrees. It'll be sunny on Tuesday with a high of 9, and then for Wednesday, a mix of sun and cloud, a high of 16. 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
1: The first four books of the New Testament each tell a different story about Jesus. These Gospels were written with a different audience in mind. But what were they attempting to communicate, and to whom?

0: This is the question and answer program with Dr. J. Vernon McGee, a ministry of the Through the Bible Radio Network. Before we continue our second of the four-part series, Why Four Gospels, let's hear from a listener in Huntington, West Virginia, who has two questions for us. The first is, do you think that Job 41, Isaiah 27:1, and Revelation 12:7 are references to the devil?
1: I'm, of course, not going to be able to read all of Isaiah or all of Job. I'll answer it like this by saying, no, I do not think that in any one of these do we have a reference to the devil. Job is talking about the Leviathan, God's creation, and I don't think that we have that much of an emphasis as you have seen. I think that probably the best thing I should do is to read one verse from each one of these, and then that would bring other listeners right up to date what we're talking about. It says, canst thou draw out Leviathan with a hook, or his tongue with a cord which thou lettest down? He's talking about the monsters of the deep, the whale, and apparently there have been some big ones out there that probably may be a little bigger than we know anything about today that are in the ocean, in the oceans of the world. And he's talking about that. He's not talking about Satan at all. I don't think that you could bring that even into the picture. I must then turn to the 27th chapter, verse 1 of Isaiah. In that day the Lord with his sore and great and strong sword shall punish Leviathan, the piercing serpent, even Leviathan, that crooked serpent, and he shall slay the dragon that's in the sea. So I think that we're talking about sea monsters, and we're not talking about Satan here at all. Now, your reference, of course, in the 12th chapter of the book of Revelation, definitely it refers to Satan because it says that it does. There was war in heaven, and Michael and his angels fought against the dragon, and the dragon fought and his angels, and it's clear there that we're talking about Satan, and he's given the name of the dragon. That's one of the many names that are given to Satan.
0: The second question by the same listener is, since Jesus fulfilled the law, wouldn't it be scriptural to say that Jesus fulfilled the Sabbath rest, as indicated in Matthew 11:28?
1: And I must say that you're entirely accurate in that. But if you want to further develop this line of thinking, go over to the 4th chapter of the Epistle to the Hebrews, and you'll find an entire chapter that's given over to this Sabbatic rest. And we read here, and I'm just going to lift out one or two verses for you. Verse 8 of chapter 4 of Hebrews, for if Jesus had given them rest, then would he not afterward had spoken of another day? There remaineth therefore rest to the people of God, for he that entered into his rest, he also hath ceased from his own works as God did from his. So you see the very definite analogies made between the Sabbath in the Old Testament and the rest of redemption that we have in Christ today, that we cease from works and rest in Christ. Now, I recommend that you make a study of that.
0: Now, let's get to Dr. McGee's four-part series on Why Four Gospels.
1: And last time, we attempted to answer the big question, the major question, why four Gospels? There remains just one thing, and that is to prove it, to try to show it from the Gospels, and to answer some of these other questions that relate to this major question. Now, all you have to do is to walk down the streets of a great

cross. But if all you have is a religion and don't have Christ, well, you'll never be satisfied, that's for sure. And you'll never be saved. He is the Savior. And then there is the strong man. He's among us today. Most of them young executives. Every one of them is sure of himself. They're on the way up. They do not think they need a Savior. They want strength in every department. Now, you may be that strong man, and you're saying, "Preacher, you're not talking to me. I have what I want. I have a bank account. I have a fine family, and I don't need Christ." And I say to you, you do. You don't rule the world. The Roman did, and he needed Christ. And then there's the thinking man today, and many of them trying to find out the origin of life. Dr. Mortimer, he suggested the big question, and he asked it, "What was here when there was nothing?" Now, if you can tell us what was here when there was nothing, then you're prepared to begin to tell us about the origin of not only life, but the origin of the universe. And you may be a man that think you've got all the answers you need. You have a high IQ. You're going to think your way through life. And I have news for you. You're not going to think your way through life. The Greek put up a civilization that was intellectual, and it came tumbling down. It has no answer, and it stands in ruins today. Then there's the wretched man that we talked about last. He's in our midst today. He may even have a few dollars in his pocket, because we saw that there was out there in the Orient, there is untold wealth, and right beside of it, poverty. And neither one of them have the answer. And it's the Lord Jesus who spoke to that group and said, "The Son of Man came not to be ministered unto, but to minister, give his life a ransom for many." Now, I hope you see your need of him today. If you do, I'm here to tell you that he can meet your need, whatever it is. And most of all, he can save your soul. God had you in mind when he gave mankind a written record. He prepared one of the four Gospels specifically for you. I don't know which one you fit in, but whichever you do, it'll meet your need. Now, I'm going to turn to Matthew and see if Matthew was written for the religious man. Several years ago, right here in Southern California, one of the most brutal crimes of the century, and that was the mass murders that the news media has labeled a Sharon Tate case. It's one of the most shocking and sensational crimes in this age of crime. A group of young people, some barely out of their teens, even girls, participated. It was a cold-blooded, wholesale slaying from what looks like a passionless and senseless orgy of blood. This, I think, is the final product of a society that boasts of its new freedom and its new morality and its abandonment of the Judeo-Christian ethic, as they've called it. And it's gone so far as to say that we should welcome into our society and our homes the homosexual, that he's just a nice guy after all. He's just a gay person. I never seen one of them yet that look gay. They look very sad to me. We've dumped the Judeo-Christian ethic today, and this is what happens when depraved human nature is free to do its thing. The antediluvians, way back near the beginning, engaged in great wickedness, evil corruption, viciousness, vileness, and violence. And Paul lists a catalog of things that would characterize the coming generation. Among them is this. He says, "The day is coming, they'll be without natural affection, truce breakers, false accusers, incontinent, fierce, despisers of those that are good." And very frankly, that's a picture of our contemporary culture today. We have come to the time of truce breakers.
and certainly false accusers.

users are abroad. Now, it does look like we've arrived. The most offensive and disgusting factor to me is that the leader of this group of degenerates called himself Jesus Christ. The blasphemous assumption reveals that he was a religious leader operating a depraved and disgusting religion. And there are many like that abroad in our land today. In another area of our culture, a current magazine reports that a writer and producer of off-Broadway films has turned out a smashing hit, and a hard-boiled newspaper reporter in New York, after he had seen it, wrote this: "It's vicious and vile, the most offensive picture I've ever seen. The producer of that picture says that this one is tame compared to the next one he'll produce. He says it will truly be vile and offensive, and it will also be blasphemous because he's going to portray Jesus Christ." Now, there are two factors I think emerge right now in our contemporary culture. One is that the Lord Jesus Christ is still a controversial person. 1900 years ago, he asked his disciples the question, "Who do men say that I, the Son of Man, am?" They answered that people thought he was John the Baptist, Jeremiah, Elijah, one of the prophets, but they all came short. The world outside didn't have the answer, and it doesn't have the answer today, yet they're still talking about him. Then the second factor is the filth, depravity, corruption, degeneracy, and sex have become a religion again. And that's not new, because all of the pagan religions of the past were based on sex. The female principle in the deities of pagan religions is well known. Religion has always been the greatest curse of mankind. If you doubt that, look at India today. It's got religion. Look at Africa today. Africa has religion. And the very interesting thing is that the United States of America is filled with religion. But religion has been a curse to mankind. And religion always deals with externalities. It deals with rituals, with liturgy, with forms, with rules, with regulations, with ceremonies, with laws, with ordinances, with rites, with orgies and incantations. After all, God gave one religion. That's the Mosaic system. And Christianity is a person, as we've already indicated, and you either have that person or you don't have him. And to have Christ is salvation. That's not religion. However, God did give a religion, the Mosaic system, and he gave it to the nation Israel. And this nation represented religion in the day that Christ came to the earth, and Jerusalem was the religious center of the world. There are four major divisions of the human family, and each gospel is slanted in the direction of the one of these segments. The gospel of Matthew is written primarily to the nation Israel and therefore to the religious man. You need a background of the Old Testament to understand Matthew. Matthew is like a swinging door. It swings back into the Old Testament, gathering up more Old Testament prophecies than any other gospel. And it swings into the New Testament farther than any other ones, since only in the Gospel of Matthew is the church mentioned. It was written by an ex-tax gatherer to meet the need of his countrymen. As a tax gatherer, Matthew had a great need, although he was a rich man. When Matthew wrote about himself, he had very little to say. And as Jesus passed forth from there, he saw a man named Matthew sitting at the tax office, and he saith unto him, "Follow me." And he arose and followed him. That's Matthew 9:9. And that's all Matthew has to say. But Mark and Luke tell us that Matthew made our Lord a great feast in his house, invited in all of his friends for dinner. Apparently he was a wealthy man. Matthew tells us particularly nothing about himself, because he is presenting another, the Lord Jesus.

0: The Gospel of Matthew was originally written in the Hebrew language. It's the only New Testament book that was written in Hebrew. How do we know this? Well, Papias, one of the early church fathers, bishop in Asia Minor who lived toward the end of the first century and into the second, turned to Christ under the preaching of Philip and Bartholomew. He's the one who tells us that the Gospel of Matthew was written in Hebrew. And this is what he said. Matthew wrote the oracles of the Lord in the Hebrew tongue, and everyone interpret them as he was able. Eusebius, historian of the third century, wrote, Matthew, having in the first instant delivered his gospel to his countrymen in their own language, afterwards when he was about to leave them and extend his apostolic mission elsewhere, filled up or completed his written gospel for the use of those whom he was leaving behind as a compensation for his absence. And it is interesting to see that Irenaeus and Origen confirm this also. There were church fathers in whom we have great confidence, and then Jerome, who came along much later, but lived in Palestine, and is considered, I think, the most learned of the Latin fathers. He made this statement, Matthew, the publican called Levi, who composed the gospel in the Hebrew tongue for the special use of those Jews who had believed in Christ and no longer followed the shadow of the law after the revelation of the substance of the gospel. Now, these are indeed remarkable statements, and I've taken time to give them to you to let you know how much the Gospel of Matthew was slanted toward Israel. I underscore the fact that Hebrew is the language that the Jew would have accepted, and he wouldn't have accepted any other. You'll recall that when Paul was arrested in Jerusalem, the mob was ready to stone him to death. But he was rescued. Then he stood on the stairs, and while the mob still milled about, ready to take him, and he began to speak to them in the Hebrew tongue. And he quieted them down just as the Lord had quieted the waves on the Sea of Galilee. And they listened to him. And after all, that's the language of religion. You remember what the Lord Jesus said to the woman at the well. He said, salvation is of the Jews. That's John 4:22. And Dr. Kurtz, the great German historian, has written, Judaism prepared salvation for mankind, and heathenism prepared mankind for salvation. Also, Dr. Gregory writes, the world religion has been delivered to them. Isn't it amazing that though the other religions of the world are slanted to a particular group of people, the gospel given to a small group in that day is a gospel that's for all mankind? They were to go into all the world and preach the gospel. That's something that ought to cause the critic to think twice. Now, God had prepared these people over the long haul, 2,000 years before Christ came. There was a man living down in Ur of the Chaldees in idolatry, for the whole world had gone into idolatry. And God called this man, Abram, and said, in effect, leave this and come to a land which I'll show you. And God made certain covenants with that man. He promised him a land. He promised him a nation. He promised that he'd be a blessing to the nations of the world, because after the flood and the Tower of Babel, he had to bid goodbye to the human family. But he said to them, I'll be back because I'm going to prepare salvation for this world. And so he prepared the descendants of Abraham, drew them aside from the stream of humanity, segregated them, put them in a place where he could school them and train them, and then scattered them throughout the world for a purpose. There is purpose in what our God does, you can be sure of that. Three dispersions are predicted in the Bible. Also, it predicts that they would be regathered three times. Up to today, all three dispersions have taken place, but only two regatherings. I disagree with those who say that the present nation of Israel is the third regathering. You haven't read the Old Testament if you come to that conclusion, my beloved, because those prophecies concerning that third regathering have not been fulfilled. The first dispersion took place at the time of Jacob and his family. 70 people went down to Egypt with Jacob. When they came out, they numbered probably 1.5 million. Jacob went down to Egypt at God's direction, and there in the brickyards, God forged in the fires of slavery these people into a nation. Then he took them out into the wilderness, and there he gave them the Mosaic system, a religion. He kept them in that wilderness 40 years to train them and give them the experience of the 40 years with the law. Then at the end of it, Moses wrote Deuteronomy. Deuteronomy is not a repetition of the law, but it's the interpretation of the law with 40 years experience. And God gave to them for the ancient world a doctrinal statement, which most theologians say is the greatest doctrinal statement in the Old Testament. Hear, O Israel, the Lord our God is one Lord, Deuteronomy 6:4. Or let me translate it a little differently. Jehovah our Elohim, our plural God, our triune God, is one Jehovah. God was saying through the Hebrew people to a world of polytheists, thou shalt have no other gods before me. And these people bore that witness. Now they had an influence. When Homer was writing about the gods upon Mount Olympus and the wars at Troy, David, the sweet psalmist of Israel, was singing praises to God. It's recognized today that they so influenced the Greeks that many intelligent Greeks repudiated the gods on Mount Olympus and became monotheistic. Socrates wrote that way, and Plato wrote that way. Out yonder in the Far East, there arose after the Babylonian captivity Zoroastrianism, modern Parsiism, and out of the ancient world they testified to the oneness of God. Where did they get it? They got it from Israel. Hear, O Israel, Jehovah, our triune God, is one Jehovah. Then Israel went into Babylonian captivity because they did turn to idolatry in spite of what God had said. For 70 years they were down yonder in the land of Babylon. Then by the decree of Cyrus, king of Persia, Israel returned to their own land. During this period, Jesus was born. Our Lord said after his rejection, behold, your house is left unto you desolate. Matthew 23:38. There shall not be left here one stone upon another that shall not be thrown down. Matthew 24:2. When? His disciples asked. He said, when you shall see Jerusalem compassed with armies. And in A.D. 70, Titus the Roman came and surrounded that city. He breached the wall and his hordes marched in. Never has there been a slaughter that compared to that. As a result, these people were scattered throughout the world, and they took the synagogue with them to every corner of the empire. That synagogue became the springboard by which Paul and the other apostles preached the gospel in the cities of the Roman Empire. Invariably, they were thrown out of the synagogues, so they took the gospel to the Gentiles. And friends, the gospel of Matthew is particularly slanted to them. And as we're going to see next time, the gospel of Matthew presents a king. And the reason that you have the virgin birth of Jesus in Matthew in his genealogy is because he's a king, and that's very important.
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3: Occasionally, I've had the honor to minister to high-ranking military officers who are serving in the Pentagon. Those leaders are models of strong Christian commitment. During one discussion with them, the subject of integrity surfaced. I asked if, in their ranks, a failure in character qualities was all that significant. Of course, they immediately responded. Their commitment to personal integrity impressed me because it was expressed spontaneously and sincerely and unanimously. I told them they would make great pastors. Suddenly, the group became awkwardly quiet. One of the men finally broke the silence. He said the conversation touched a nerve since most of the officers in our group attended the same church. A church, he said, and I quote, with a history of biblical preaching, wonderful fellowship, and a healthy testimony in the community, until. At that point, my stomach churned. I did not want to guess what he would say next. But he continued, until our pastor had an affair, and he and the woman both walked away from their mates and their children. Tears, embarrassed looks, and slowly shaking heads revealed their bewilderment and their deep disappointment. Their burden weighed heavily on me. I felt embarrassed as well. I was humiliated to think that a standard of high moral character is of paramount importance among military officers. But within the ranks of the clergy, my own colleagues, an impurity epidemic seems to be raging. Now, this isn't the time to mince words. We all need the reminder to pay attention to being faithful, no matter who you are or where you serve, whether in the military, the ministry, the marketplace, or in the home and neighborhood. I urge you today to be a person of integrity. I want to read for you two sections from two Psalms. The first is from Psalm 75. The New Living Translation renders verses 5 through 7 this way. Don't raise your fists in defiance at the heavens or speak with such arrogance. For no one on earth, from east or west, or even from the wilderness, should raise a defiant fist. It is God alone who judges. He decides who will rise and who will fall.

0: And then over in Psalm 78, the last three verses of that psalm, verses 70 through 72, read as follows. He chose his servant David, calling him from the sheep pens. He took David from tending the ewes and lambs and made him the shepherd of Jacob's descendants, God's own people, Israel. He cared for them with a true heart and led them with skillful hands.
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2: This morning I would like for you to do something very difficult. It may even be a little painful. It certainly will be uncomfortable. But it's something that you must do in order for you to understand fully what this message is all about. For some of you, it will be the very first time in your life you will have done this. For others, it will have happened before, but not to the extent it will happen today. Lest I sound like I'm speaking in riddles, let me say that what I'm asking you to do is not unlike what Dr. Evan O'Neill Kane, chief surgeon in New York City, a number of years ago did. At the age of 60, he had been a surgeon for 37 years. Like most physicians of great experience, Dr. Kane had become preoccupied with a particular facet of medicine. His strong feelings concerned the use of general anesthesia in major surgery. He believed that most major operations could and should be performed under local anesthetic. For in his opinion, the hazards of a general anesthesia outweighed the risks of the surgery itself. For example, Kane cited the surgical candidate with a history of heart trouble. In some cases, a surgeon may be reticent to operate, fearing the effects of the anesthesia on the heart of that patient. And of course, there were those patients with specific anesthesia allergies who never awakened. Kane's medical mission was to prove to his colleagues once for all the viability of local anesthesia. And it would take a great deal of convincing. Many patients were understandably squeamish at the thought of being awake while it happens, quote unquote. Others feared the possibility of anesthesia wearing off in the middle of the surgery. To break down these psychological barriers, Dr. Kane would have to find a volunteer who was very brave, a candidate for major surgery who would be willing to accept local anesthesia. In his distinguished 37 years in the medical field, Kane had performed nearly 4,000 appendectomies. So this next appendectomy would be routine in every way except one. Dr. Kane's patient would remain awake throughout the surgical procedure under local anesthesia. The operation was scheduled for a Tuesday morning, February the 15th. The patient was prepped, wheeled into the operating room, and the local was administered. Kane began, as he had thousands of times before, carefully dissecting superficial tissues and clamping blood vessels on his way in. Locating the appendix, the 60-year-old surgeon deftly pulled it up, excised it, and bent the stump under. Through it all, the patient experienced only minor discomfort. The operation concluded successfully. The patient rested well that night. In fact, in the following day, his recovery was said to have progressed beyond that of the typical post-operative patient. On the afternoon of the 17th, only 2 days later, just following the surgery, the patient was released from the hospital to recuperate at home. Kane had proved his point. The risks of general anesthesia could be avoided in major operations. The potential of local anesthesia had been fully realized thanks to the example of an innovative doctor and a very brave volunteer.

Oh, I should mention that it took place in 1921. And I should mention that Dr. Evan O'Neill Kane and the patient who volunteered had a great deal in common. They were the same man. Dr. Kane, to prove the viability of local anesthesia, had operated on himself. That's what I want you to do today. Not physically, that's impossible here, but to do that upon yourself spiritually. Now, you need the right instrument, and you have it if you have a Bible in your hand. It is a sharp, two-edged scalpel, and it is able to pierce where no surgeon's scalpel can reach. It is able to penetrate right into the soul and the spirit of your inner person. What I want you to do is to carry out an exploratory surgical operation, spiritually speaking. I'd like you to allow the Spirit of God to take the scalpel of the Word of God and to open yourself up to reveal the truth of what's inside. It's going to be uncomfortable, and in some cases, it's going to bring a lot of pain. But I want you to see just how beneficial such a surgical procedure can be. To carry this out, I'd like you to take two tests. Both tests are real in life. Neither is pleasant. Both reveal the truth of what is inside. Reflecting back over this year, I would like for you to take first the test of adversity. And perhaps this describes your year. It may very well have been the most difficult year of your life. I know some personally who could say that without reservation. Open the instrument that God is using today in our lives to Proverbs chapter 24, and let's see that test as it's revealed in verse 10. And having seen it, let's allow the Spirit of God to examine how we are in the midst of adversity. 24:10 of Proverbs, Solomon writes, "If you are slack in the day of distress, your strength is limited." If you carry a King James Bible, you are reading these words, "If thou faintest in the day of adversity, thy strength is small." A major test on mankind is adversity. You can trip along through life, sort of chattering about things spiritually, you know, using a lot of the cliches, saying a lot of the right things, churchy talk, and suddenly adversity pulls the rug out from under you. It reveals the truth of all that stuff you had been saying. If you faint in the day of adversity, your strength really was very small. Jeremiah the prophet writes, "If you have run with footmen and they have wearied you, then how will you contend with the cavalry? And if in a land of

peace in which you trusted, you became weary. What will you do in the swelling of the Jordan? The Berkeley Bible says, how will you do in Jordan's jungle? In other words, if you didn't do very well in basic training, what will you do in the swamp and the jungle of life? And if you didn't carry on very well when things were peaceful and clean and you were well fed, what will you do when all hell breaks loose? Solomon says, if you faint when the day becomes adverse, your strength is small, and it happens fast, really fast. For some of you, adversity struck this year so rapidly it swept you off your feet. In Sports Illustrated some time ago, Guillermo Vilas, the tennis player from Buenos Aires, was interviewed. And from the externals, he looks like the most secure man you'd ever want to meet. He's handsome. He's winsome. He's popular. In fact, one woman in South America was heard to say, if I could just touch the hem of his garment, I could be well again. Guillermo Vilas says fervently, I think that many times one feels oneself to be secure, and suddenly one's world falls down like a pack of cards in a matter of seconds. That's true, isn't it? It's a crazy age. One wag said, anybody who isn't schizophrenic these days isn't thinking clearly. Tough day in which to live. It's hard to handle life when the rug comes out from under you, when the trap door pops open. It's hard to go on when your marriage fails and someone didn't keep his promise and your child doesn't reach full age before he's taken from you, or your health is threatened, or the doctor frowns when he looks at the x-ray, or you don't have enough money to make your expenses. I've been reading a book called A Long Obedience in the Same Direction, in a Varsity Press publication by Eugene Peterson. Right in the middle of it, he says the finest statement about life. The simplest and most ancient of human truths is that life is an arduous and tragic struggle. That what we call sanity has a great deal to do with competence earned by struggling for excellence, with compassion hard won by confronting conflict, and with modesty and patience acquired through silence and suffering. Now, you're examining yourself. You're doing exploratory surgery on your condition. What's your condition today? How are you doing when adversity strikes? Turn from Proverbs back two books to the book of Job, chapter 4. And let me bring an illustration on the scene so that all of us can identify not with a concept but with a person. We need that sometime. Job is the man. Chapter 4 is the chapter, and it's Job's journal of suffering. No man that I've ever read in Scripture or in all of time has suffered more than Job, save our Savior, Jesus Christ himself. Job has lost everything. 10 fresh graves on a windswept hill, not too far from his home, represents the loss of his 10 children. Imagine it, one after another. And by the time the calamity had passed, his home was gone. His treasure was gone. His livestock was gone. His crops were gone. His health was gone. He had nothing. He was a hard-pressed soul, bruised by the blows of adversity. Some counselors came along. Put counselors in italics, please. They came to give him counsel. They came to set him straight. They came to talk to him because they knew he was a man of a great deal of maturity. But they began to see him crack under the adversity. Chapter 4 is the counsel of Eliphaz, the Temanite, who gingerly walks before Job, sees his body covered with boils, and says, if one ventures a word with you, will you become impatient? But who can refrain from speaking? Behold, you have admonished many, and you have strengthened weak hands. Your words have helped the tottering to stand, and you have strengthened feeble knees. That's true. Job had been a wise and faithful father, as well as a good man who walked with God

0: For years, he had the world by the tail. He had offered counsel and encouragement and, I am sure, financial assistance. He had supported many of the weak. And now suddenly, like Guillermo Vilas' pack of cards, his world has fallen apart. And Eliphaz comes on tiptoe and he says, verse 5, "But now it has come to you, and you are impatient." It touches you, and you are depressed, literally. You know, I can't cluck my tongue at Job. Nobody can. If you have suffered the blows of adversity, you understand what it means to feel impatient, even though you once walked closely with God. Hey, let's face it, it's hard to walk with God when things don't work out, when your world comes tumbling down, when love seems to escape and friends seem far away. The blows of adversity are hard to bear. If you faint in the day of adversity, your strength is small. You're examining yourself. How strong have you been in this year? How well have you endured the afflictions? Only you can gauge that. No one knows but you and God. Now, there's another test. I said there were two. The first is adversity, and it's hard, but it's not the harder of the two, even though from the externals it looks like it is. The second test is prosperity. Yes, I'm convinced that adversity, though it is very, very hard, is not anything as difficult as prosperity. Carlyle, the Scottish essayist, once said this: "Adversity is hard on a man, but for everyone who can handle prosperity, there are 100 who can handle adversity." Maybe this has been a prosperous year for you. Perhaps you have more now than any year in your life, and you now must admit life has become complicated. Prosperity doesn't simplify life, suffering does. When suffering happens, then there's one basic goal, and that is survival. Just get by. Just live another day. Just keep the world off your shoulders. But when you have much, suddenly there is an enormous test on your integrity. So while you explore today and while you carry out spiritual surgery on yourself, I want you to test the depth of your integrity. And it may be painful. Turn now to Psalm number 75. We'll allow the scalpel to dig deeply into our own lives and to examine our response to prosperity. God's counsel is two direct warnings from these three verses out of Psalm 75. I'm referring to verses 5, 6, and 7. I want you to think about yourself for a few moments. I want you to analyze your response in this year to prosperity. Now, humanly speaking, the tendency is to become proud, arrogant, conceited, self-sufficient. So the first warning, as expected, is don't be conceited. Guard against that. Verse 5, "Do not lift up your horn on high. Do not speak with insolent pride." We would say in our day, don't toot your own horn. If your business is prospering, keep your mouth shut. If God has opened the floodgates of blessing and you are making more money now than you've ever made in your life, relax. Don't talk about it. Don't flaunt it. Don't take advantage of someone else because they aren't on your level. If you're gifted athletically, don't keep looking for your clippings the next day after the game. Don't read your write-ups over and over and over and over so that your whole focus is on your success. He says, don't toot your own horn. Don't speak with insolent pride. I want you to hold your place here for just a moment and look at a couple of parallel passages in Proverbs, okay? Proverbs chapter 27 has both of them. 27, verse 2 and verse 21. Please turn. Proverbs 27, 2 is good counsel for those of you who are prosperous this year. Let another praise you and not your own mouth, a stranger and not your own lips. Wise counsel. If there is to be praise accorded you, let it come from someone else. Don't drop hints. Don't wait with bated breath to hear what someone is saying about you. Relax. Verse 21, same chapter. The crucible is for silver and the furnace for gold. And a man, a woman, a person is tested by the praise accorded him. Isn't that a good verse? The test of your integrity will come not when you are in adverse situations, but when you have become prosperous. Some of you are in the process of becoming very, very good at what you do. Some of you are already great. And by the grace of God, as time passes, you will become even greater, better at it, more adept, more efficient, more well-known. Solomon says that's a test. That's a test on your integrity.
1: Proverbs 17:3 says, "The crucible is for silver and the furnace for gold, and a man is tested by the praise accorded him." Chuck Swindoll wants to show us the implications of that verse and how it applies to your life and mine. 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
2: Tonight, a mainly cloudy sky, scattered showers and flurries, and windy, a low of plus one. Tomorrow, mainly cloudy and windy with a high of 8 degrees. It'll be sunny on Tuesday with a high of 9, and then for Wednesday, a mix of sun and cloud, a high of 16. Current weather conditions can be found anytime on your Swift Current online app. I'm Judy Peters.

had a dream. And he dreamed he was walking along the beach with the Lord. Across the sky flashed scenes from his life. For each scene, he noticed two sets of footprints in the sand. One belonged to him, and the other to the Lord. When the last scene of his life flashed before him, he looked back at the footprints in the sand. And he noticed that many times along the path of his life, there was only one set of footprints. He also noticed that this seemed to happen at the very lowest and the saddest times of his life. This really bothered him, and he questioned the Lord about it. Lord, you said that once I decided to follow you, you'd walk with me all the way. But I've noticed that during the most troublesome times in my life, there's only one set of footprints. I don't understand why, when I needed you the most, you'd leave me. The Lord replied, "Oh, my precious, precious child. I love you and I would never leave you during your times of trial and suffering. When you see only one set of footprints, I didn't leave you. It was then that I carried you."

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2: You've got to make sure Jesus is part of your marriage. And within the dialogue at the wedding in Cana, I love it where Mary says, "Do whatever he tells you."
1: Well, that's British evangelist J. John with an insightful message for how you can strengthen your marriage. We're so glad you've joined us today for Focus on the Family with Jim Daly. I'm John Fuller.
3: J. John always brings such great stories, and it was extra special to have his wife, Kelly, join us for this show. And we're so glad they made the long journey across the pond from London to be with us in studio to talk about their 42 years of marriage, which we all celebrate. We love marriage here at Focus on the Family. We're actually accused of making an idol out of marriage. And to that we say, of course

0: not, but we want you to thrive in Christ in your marriage relationship, and that's why we're here. In 2025 alone, Focus on the Family helped strengthen almost 500,000 marriages. I'm so grateful for that. Those are couples in all stages, whether your marriage is in crisis, your marriage needs a little tune-up, or you're just looking for ways to love your spouse better. We have resources that will fit that entire spectrum, from our Hope Restored Marriage Intensives, our amazing team of Christian counselors, and our Focus on the Family broadcast app. We have something for your family. And I think you're really going to enjoy this show.
1: I would agree. And J. John has been here before, always well received by our audience. He has an evangelist's heart. He's brought the good news of Jesus Christ to 70 countries and has written over 50 books, over 1 million copies in print in 13 languages. And you're really in for a treat because, Jim, I mean, Keeley really brought out this wonderful heart for this guy that we've known. We've got more details about J. John and all the evangelistic work he does, as well as the Focus on the Family resources Jim mentioned, on our website. And with that, Jim, here's how you began today's program with J. John and his wife, Keeley.
0: J. John and Keeley, welcome to Focus on the Family. It's great to have you.
2: Jim, thank you for having us. And John, wonderful to be here with you.
3: So fun. Thanks for having us.
0: It is wonderful. You know, we've aired you on Focus on the Family many, many times, and the listeners love you. Yeah. I can just say it that way. You're always at the top of the responses that people provide Focus, and they just love you. Of course, part of it's your accent, right?
2: Well, thank you, Jim. It reminds me of when Jesus rode on a donkey into Jerusalem. You know that the donkey thought it was all about him, and he was so excited, and he thought to himself, why was I locked up all these years? The people love me. They adore me. They don't even want me to get my feet dirty, so they're laying down their clothes. But we all know, don't we, what happened to the donkey when the donkey got to Jerusalem.
0: That is hilarious.
2: You never, ever heard of him again.
1: No, that was the end of it.
2: And we just carry Jesus, don't we,
0: Jim? That's so good. Yeah, that's good. I mean, and you guys are here, and we're talking about marriage. And Keeley, it's so good to have you, because you're not always out there publicly, right?
3: No, that's right. Yeah, that's right, Jim. And it's an honor to be here. And yes, often you use the analogy of, sorry, I'm looking at my husband.
0: No, that's fine.
3: Using analogy of there's a surprised woman behind a successful man.
2: Yes.
0: I like that, a surprised woman.
2: Surprised woman.
0: Well, Jean can feel your pain.
2: Yeah.
0: And,
2: yes.
0: But you've been married 42 years.
2: We have. We've got the silver medal, but we're going for gold.
0: Going for gold. That's good. And it's all been wonderful, right?
2: Well, 41 happy years.
0: Out of 42.
2: Yeah, I think that first year, Jim, was tough. You know, at Christmas time, when you bring a Christmas tree into your home, you have to rearrange the furniture.
0: Yeah.
2: But when you bring another person into your life, you've got to rearrange a lot more. And it does take time, and it takes adjustment to do that. Keeley, you threw the salad spoons at me.
3: Well, yes, that's not my finest hour.
0: Yeah, we're kind of just putting all the bad stuff out there right at the front. But did you, well, I guess the question is, did you strike gold? Did you hit him?
3: No, fortunately. I mean, that would be terrible.
0: So you're not a good thrower of spoons. Yeah.
3: No.
0: But let me start a little back at when you met, and I understand a key part of your courtship was in part you giving your life to Christ.
3: Yes.
0: Describe that, because that is so powerful.
3: Oh, thank you. Yes. So I was brought up in a Christian family, but by the time I sort of hit 17, I was kind of, well, I put Jesus on hold, I say, you know, that I just, it just didn't seem relevant at that time in my life. So roll on, I started at college, I was doing hotel management, and my father in the vacation, he was a pastor actually, he said to me, why don't you open up a coffee shop in the church hall, which was right in the center of Cambridge, which is a very busy university town.
0: Yeah, brilliant.
3: And the one thing he didn't mention was I would have to share the hall with the international student outreach that goes on in Cambridge, where the churches get together to reach out to all the overseas students who are coming to learn English.
0: So your dad had a little bit of a scheme there, maybe.
3: I think he maybe did. He's never confessed it.
0: Yeah, right.
3: So I had to hand the keys over to to this international outreach, to the leader of the first 2 weeks of the team,

0: And I think the first thing I couldn't believe was students my age giving up their summer vacation to tell people about Jesus. I mean, that was the first thing. I was like, why would you even do that? Mm. And so we got chatting with the team leader. And one thing led to another. He kept saying, you know, you must come to one of the, you know, meetings that we're holding. I'm like, no, no, far too busy. You know, no, no, no, no, no. And I sat down one evening and I just said to my mum, actually, I said, I'm going. And I went to this meeting and it was one of those things that, you know, it's the early 80s where you had drama and you had singing and you had, and it all was speaking to me. It was like my life being laid in front of me, and I was the first person to respond. Mm. So I was followed up by my now husband.
1: Now that's an important part of the story. You called it pastoral encouragement.

0: follow-up.
1: Absolutely.
0: I mean, was it as pure as it sounds, or did you have a little scheme going?
1: Well, when I first met Killy, I realized she came from generations of missionaries and evangelists, and I realized that she was sitting on the fence. And sitting on the fence, Jim, is very uncomfortable place to be. Yeah. And if you're sitting on a fence, you've got to electrocute the fence.
0: Yeah. Killy, let me ask you this question, because so many people listening might have kids in that zone, 19, 20, somewhere in their 20s, and they're on the fence. They're not, you know, they're living where you were living. What encouragement would you give to the Christian parents to say, hold fast, don't give up hope,
2: yes, exactly,
0: do this
2: that.
0: Or that? What kind of advice would you give them for their wayward child?
2: I would definitely say prayer. Prayer, I think, is the key. And there's that beautiful verse, you know, trust in the Lord, don't lean on your own understanding. And I think for our kids, it's so easy to lean on the circumstances that we see them in at this moment. Don't do that. Trust God. And, you know, the Lord knows. And I love that story of the Emmaus Road, where, those two on the road are walking what appears to be away from Jerusalem. And they're not sort of, you know, they should be in Jerusalem waiting, you know, and everything. But they are walking away. But Jesus walks with them. Mm. And I think sometimes we have to remember that although our children appear to be walking away, Jesus is often closer to them than we realize.
0: It's such a good thing to remember and not to lose hope and not to express that loss of hope to those kids.
1: Absolutely,
2: yeah.
1: Jim.
2: Yeah, no, don't try and argue with them or anything. that doesn't get anywhere. Yeah.
1: I'm reminded of that story, Jim, of this mother who raised her son as a believer. He was super bright, went to university as a teenager and rejected his mother's Christian faith and got involved in all sorts of philosophies and alternative lifestyle. And his mother just prayed. But she didn't know that he was very intrigued by this street preacher. Mm. Yeah, interesting, you know, if you walk past a street preacher, you kind of, oh, dear, what are they doing? But he was intrigued by this street preacher and wanted to go and hear him as often as he could. And the mother just prayed. Anyway, 9 years later, he's Finney, and he's transformed. And the mother's name is Monica, and her son's name is St. Augustine.
0: Oh, way to put that story together. Mm. Yeah, I mean, that's beautiful. Yeah. You know, one of the prolific thinkers and writers in Christian history.
1: Yes.
0: Yeah. Yeah. Jay, let me ask you, you grew up Greek. Of course I saw the film My Big Fat Greek Wedding, I think it was called.
1: And yes,
0: is it true, the Windex thing about spraying Windex on injuries?
1: Well, Jim, when that movie came out, it was very popular. And friends of mine said, oh, Jay John, is that what Greek culture is like? And I said, no, it's worse. And, you know, that's culture... funny. I'm sure many of your listeners will agree, can be very restricting and can be very suffocating. Mm. My mother is a travel agent for guilt trips. So, you know, I only have to call my mother and, you know, within a minute or two, she's making me feel guilty about something.
0: Right. But you've managed that so well. But how did that shape your view of marriage? I mean, you're a young man, you've living in this Greek family, and they have a particular idea of marriage and how marriages come together. And in that context, I mean, the in-law battles can be tough.
1: Oh.
0: And it sounds like you're describing a bit of that.
1: Oh, they were tough. I mean, when I introduced Killy to my parents, I mean, it was awful, wasn't it, Killy?
2: It was. It was brutal, actually.
3: Wow.
2: But God's grace, I think, protected us from not becoming bitter. So they didn't come to the wedding. They didn't come.
1: Because Killy's English, and they wanted me to marry a Greek.
0: Yeah.
1: Cypriot.
0: And it meant that much to them.
1: Yes.
0: That they wouldn't even come to the wedding.
1: No.
2: Yeah.
0: That had to be crushing for you.
1: Yeah.
0: I mean, really.
2: Yeah, no, it is. When I think back, I really do believe in God's grace.
1: It is God's grace.
2: Because we've, over the years, the relationship has improved. So, you know, for those who go through this, who are listening, you know, don't give up hope. And that verse from Romans.
1: Yes, God spoke to us through this verse in Romans.

0: Romans, where it says, as much as it lies within you, keep the peace. And we felt the Lord said to us, don't judge them for the way they're reacting to you. As much as it lies within you, keep the peace. Mm. Yeah. And so we're like, okay, we've got to keep the peace. Let's honor them as best as we can. Mm. And I think the Lord has sustained us.
1: Well, I think we have a good basis for the families you're coming from. Let's turn into the marriage side of this. You do talk humorously about being married 42 years and 41 of them being so happy. Let's, of course, go to that 1 year you weren't doing so well. But it's this idea in the early part of marriage, a lot of traps can be set because you are trying to rearrange the furniture for Christmas and somebody new coming into your life. And it does change people. I think let's start with the spiritual concept of all this. Why did God do it this way? Why does he bring two different people together who think they have very little difference until they start, you know, brushing their teeth together in the morning and making meals together, and you find out, oh my gosh, she is not like me at all. So the why question, why did God do this?
0: Well, it helps produce the fruit of the Holy Spirit.
1: Bang, that's it.
0: It refines you. It's like sandpaper, just kind of refining you. And it really does. You know, you do, in marriage, you learn to exercise peace, patience, kindness, goodness, gentleness, faithfulness, and self-control.
1: It's kind of where you learn it, in my opinion. It's in marriage, if you're willing.
2: It's true.
0: I think so. Yeah. I think so.
2: I like that, if you're willing. Yes.
0: Yeah, if you're willing.
2: You actually have to be willing. And

0: And yeah, no, and I love it. And I'd like to just say that, you know, we are still learning.
1: Sure.
0: You know, I think we can all testify to that.
1: Absolutely.
0: That, it is.
2: No, couples who are going to get married often say to Killy and me, oh, you know, what advice would you give us? What advice would you give us? And we've come up with four words, actually, Jim. And the first word is respect. I need to respect Killy. Killy needs to respect me. However, I need to be the kind of person that warrants Killy respecting me.
1: That's good.
2: You know, so, So what do I need to do? What does Killy need to do? The second word we use is responsibility. Many couples on their wedding day, they say, I do, and then they don't.
1: You know, man, that's good.
2: Yeah. You've got to, because in marriage, on the wedding day, you know, the minister will say, oh, today we witness two becoming one. And then the day after the honeymoon, we discover which one.
1: Yeah, that's for sure.
2: No, but you've got to take responsibility, don't we, Killy?
0: No, it's so true. It's so true. I mean, and yeah, I think every couple would say this. They've got their responsibilities within the house and, you know, and outside of the house and things like that. But then there's also the responsibility you have together, that you know, you work through things together as well. You can't just leave it all to one person. That's the important thing.
1: Right, it's so true.
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6: 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As for the committed Christian who has a biblical perspective on money and material things, the typical character traits that they display are humility, generosity, faithfulness, honesty, contentment, loves the Lord, righteous, peaceful, and trusts God. Many of these godly characteristics are consistent with the fruit of the Spirit in Galatians 5, which says, the fruit of the Spirit is love, joy, peace, patience, kindness, goodness, faithfulness, gentleness, and self-control. 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
1: To grab the listeners and the viewers on YouTube, pull us into those maybe not so comfortable early years, because everybody's going to attach to that, I think. Most people, they're going to say, yep, that's what we did too. What were some of those things dividing you? I mean, the common things. Describe in your situation what was happening that made it not so happy.
2: Well, I think one of us is tidy and one of us wasn't tidy.
1: That's a great way to put that. I need to learn from you
2: and,
1: how to do that.
2: One of us found that very frustrating and irritating.
1: Mm.
2: And isn't that interesting? Because in some ways, that's a minor thing.
1: Totally.
2: But the minor thing became a major thing.
1: Yeah.
2: And it kind of escalated.
1: Hmm.
0: Yeah, and actually as well, I think you were traveling quite a lot as well. And I think you can both be really tired and then you decide to have a deep discussion and it's just not worth it.
1: Yeah, I really don't like those, just for the record.
7: It seems like that's what married couples are supposed to do, is have deep conversations.
1: No.
0: Deep conversations when they're both absolutely shattered. Mm-hmm. Do not do it. you know, so I think as well, that was a bit of a, you'd be away and I'd be like, right, we need to talk about this. It's like, you know, actually, hang on, let's have a nice good night's sleep. and have a cup of coffee somewhere in the next day or something.
1: Kelly, yeah. That's really important because you're describing a bitterness, a root of resentment that begins to spin in you.

0: Yes. And it, this can be the husband or the wife, but there's something going on. You yes. don't, now you're not feeling treated fairly. You feel ignored. You feel like you're not being heard. I know I'm hitting all the hot buttons.
1: Yeah. Can I?
0: Through experience. No.
2: That's a great way. Actually, that's a great way of describing it. And do you know, I had an older woman who was in my life. She's a wonderful lady. And she came along to me one day and she actually said to me, and I didn't think I was particularly like this, but she said to me fairly early on, I think we had young children, but fairly early on in our marriage, self-pity is a sin. Mm. And I remember being like, I don't think I dwell in self-pity. But you know, that bitterness, that root that yeah. starts to take place actually is so dangerous in marriage.
0: It's like a weed.
2: Yes. Yeah. And you're not always aware of it, but it's there, just building, getting tangled up. Mm. And then something else comes along and it's sort of, oh, let's put that in there as well. And So actually that was my wake-up call when she said that, actually. And that was when I thought, no, you have to push into the Lord. Yeah. You have to keep, you know.
0: Yeah, in that regard, though, to me it always feels like a Y in the road emotionally for that person, whether it's the husband or the wife. And you have to make a choice. You have to decide, A, you have to be aware that this is in me. Yeah. So that's knowing your heart.
2: Yeah.
0: B, am I going to choose to go down this bad path or am I going to find a way to go down a good path?
2: Yeah.
0: And that navigation is so critical.
2: Yeah. Yeah.
0: And I think a lot of wives, let's put it in that position. You're the wife.
2: Yeah.
0: How do you arrest the weed? How do you pull the weed and move in the better direction with your husband who's demonstrating all this behavior that is really making you angry, and then do it with sincerity and with a Christ-like heart?
2: Do you know, looking back, hindsight's a great thing, isn't it?
1: Yes.
2: But it took me a long time, actually, if I'm really honest. But, you know, it is our identity in Christ, actually, that I think is the root, that once we've grasped that, that we are his child, you know, he loves us, he adores us, he died for us. Once we've really got that and understood it and the whole transforming of the mind, you can relate so much better, whether it's to your husband or to your, well, any relationship really, but you know, that knowing who you are. So you're totally secure in who you are. And out of that, dealing with the conflict.
1: And sensitivity, Jim, I think is very important. And I remember I came back from being on a mission and lots of people had come to Christ. And even though I was exhausted, I was exhilarated. And so I come back and I'm telling Killy all of this. Mm. And I remember Killy going, well, shall I tell you what my life was like while you were away? I had three screaming children in the car driving to church and I was shouting at them in the car, stop doing that, stop hitting each other. And then getting three children out and saying, hello, God bless you, God bless you. And she said, that's my world.
0: Mm.
1: And it was a wake-up call for me, really. Not that it was inappropriate for me to share what had happened, but to be more sensitive of what was life like for Killy while I was away.
0: How did, I mean, this is practical stuff for marriage. How did you do that? And men, I'm telling all the women listening, men need to hear somebody say, this is how you do that. Mm-hmm. We don't intuitively figure it out. Mm-hmm. How did you do that? What did you say? How did she feel heard and seen?
1: Again, I like the word intentionality, Jim. I really, even though I came back from missions exhausted, I really tried to be there, to be attentive, and to step up with all the chores that needed doing in the house. How can I help Killy? What can I do? How can I help with the kids? How can I just ease the burden and the stress on her? And I really had to work hard at it because I felt so exhausted.
0: Mm.
1: And that was one thing I would do. And also, we were very good at carving out time. Okay, let's have tomorrow morning off. Let's just go for a walk. Let's just go and have a coffee. We were quite good at that, weren't we?
2: We were. And actually, holidays became a lot more important as well. And I used to call it regrouping. So, you know, that you have to take time to work at things. And

0: not just prioritise ministry or work. You often say that thing about the Lord of the work.
1: Yes. Yes. Sometimes, I mean, look, we're all in ministry, but then there's ministry. But I think those of us in ministry, sometimes the work of the Lord becomes more important than the Lord of the work.
2: Mm. Oh, without a doubt.
1: You know, yeah. And you can have so many irons in the fire that you've actually put the fire out.
2: Yeah.
1: And you need to stoke up the fire.
2: Well, those are good premise.
1: And we wrap our day and our everything that we do from the morning in prayer to the evening in prayer. The first thing we do when we wake up, we're in bed, we wake up, we have a cuddle. That means a hug. We have a hug and then we pray the Lord's Prayer. That's the first thing we do. And then we pray for the family, we pray for the day, and we pray for those who are sick. And we end our night with prayer.
2: Well, that's good advice. And I think that's something everybody could apply who believes in Jesus, because you will see the fruit of the Spirit in your life if you're doing those things. And I want to come back next time and continue the discussion and talk about these things that we can do in marriage that really predicts a great outcome. A happy marriage for a long time. Some people are going, I can't even imagine that. But actually, you can.
1: Till death do us part.
2: Amen. So we'll pick up next time if you're willing to stick it out with us here, and we'll continue the discussion. Thanks for being with us.
1: Thank you.
2: Well, Jay, John, and Kelly are a remarkable couple and such great guests. I love hearing their love for the Lord and for marriage and their great stories. And for everyone listening, Focus on the Family is here to help you thrive in your marriage. And we have amazing resources available to you, like our team of Christian counselors, our Hope Restored Marriage Intensives, and so much more. If you need encouragement today, don't hesitate. Give us a call or stop by the website. We'd love to hear from you. In fact, we just heard from Teresa in Michigan. Her note to us was really remarkable. She said, Focus on the Family has been a steady, God-given companion through my life, guiding me as a young mom, strengthening me through the heartbreak of losing my husband, and shaping the way I raise my children with grace and biblical truth. Through every season, I found encouragement, practical help, and a reminder that I was never walking alone. Looking back, I can see how God used your broadcast to steady my heart, deepen my faith, and keep pointing me and my family toward God's faithfulness.
3: What a tremendous note.
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0: If we don't live by priorities, we're going to live by pressures. So it's making a choice on what those priorities are. One of the prayers that Killy and I frequently pray is, Lord, guide our steps and guide our stops. Sometimes you have to stop something in order to step into something.
1: That's British evangelist Jay John, and he and his wife Killy join us again today on Focus on the Family with Jim Daly. You're going to enjoy the conversation, and thanks for being here. I'm John Fuller.
2: John, we were so delighted to have our friends from across the pond here with us in studio, and they always bring such great stories, and they radiate the love of Jesus Christ, and that's what we want to help share with you, and to do that through your own marriage. 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
1: 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And let's go ahead and continue the conversation with Jay John and his wife Killy on today's episode of Focus on the Family with Jim Daly.
2: Well, Jay John and Killy, welcome back to Focus on the Family. So good to have you.
0: Thank you so much, Jim.
2: You know, you left off last time with something I want to pick up with, and that is praying together. And the research, you know, we're going to dig in a little more on that research, because we hear so often a couple that is praying together is most likely to avoid divorce. That one thing, if they do it together, compared to all marriage types, secular marriages, Christian marriages, nominal Christian marriage, when you look at it, and if that is a regular practice of theirs, that divorce rate is extremely low compared to every other married type. So in that context, how do you make that practical? You shared with us at the end, but go back and refresh our memory.
0: Sure. This is something, Jim, that Killy and I have practiced for 42 years. And I'd like just to say to any listener who's now feeling guilty, who's feeling, oh my word, well, we've never done that. And in fact, some friends of ours this week said to us that in the 40 years they've been married, they don't pray together. So look, first of all, I want to lift off any kind of condemnation on anybody and say, well, hopefully in this conversation today, you can start today.
2: Yeah.
0: I often say, when's the best time to plant a tree? Well, the best time to plant a tree was 25 years ago. But the second best time to plant a tree is today.
2: Yeah, that's a good statement.
0: You know, so yeah, I just wanted to kind of diffuse any sense of condemnation if anyone is listening. But we got into this routine and practice of praying in the morning and praying in the evening. And if I just quickly run through how we do it, we wake up in the morning, we have a hug, we pray the Lord's Prayer. That's what we do. And what's great about the Lord's Prayer, in it is that line, forgive us our sins as we forgive those who sin against us. It's so good just to kind of make sure there's no unforgiveness there, because unforgiveness is very toxic. And we've got to make sure that we don't have it in our hearts. We then proclaim some promises. We then pray for our family. We pray for our team. We pray for those people who are sick. We pray for those who don't know Jesus. And we get up. We then do our stretches. I'm just letting everyone
2: know. Oh, this is good. I need to stretch.
0: Yeah. Go on, Killy. We stretch.
3: We stretch. Can I just say to the young families, the young parents that are listening in, or, you know, young married couples, this is our routine now. We've always prayed together at the beginning of the day and the end of the day. And that is our recommendation. It doesn't matter, you know, what you're going through, if you can get that just couple of minutes together to pray, just start with that. But no, we do our stretches now, because we're at that stage in life, we have grandchildren now, that you kind of need to
2: you gotta do it.
3: Do it.
2: Okay.
0: So

0: work on this.
1: Stand tall.
2: So pray, but also stretch if you can.
1: Yeah, we do our stretches. We then have breakfast, and while we're having breakfast, we listen to scripture.
3: Mm.
1: So that's how routine. That's what we do. So we listen to scripture while we're having some breakfast, and then we get on with the rest of the day. And we will frequently pray together during the day. Whenever a concern or an issue arises, the first thing we would do is pray. And we always pray before we go to bed.
4: Yeah.
3: You know, I hadn't thought about it in this way, but again, in the research, we see about 24% of couples in the church are struggling in a marriage that is not doing well. So that's a fairly high number for the Christian community. But when you think about it, you know, you could pay thousands of dollars to do counseling or pray together.
1: Yes.
3: It's a lot cheaper to pray together.
1: Yeah.
3: And things begin to happen. Now, I'm not trying to minimize serious situations, obviously, but what a great, for those couples that are in that lighter, unhappy zone, I mean, try. Just pray together and see if it changes your heart.
1: Absolutely.
3: And invite the Lord into your relationship.
1: It's true.
3: It will change your marriage and your attitude.
4: Yes. And I just add to that that I quickly realized, though, we actually need to have our own time with the Lord. You know, as a couple, it's important to pray together, but also as individuals, because the Lord does such important work in each of us. We were talking about, you know, us saying about self-pity and things like that, that someone told me it was a sin. And I think it's so important to make sure that we're renewing our minds individually and our relationship with the Lord, because if the Lord's first in our life and the Lord's first in our husband's life, it's going to make it so much easier in the marriage rather than the other distractions that we can have.
3: Or blaming the partner.
4: Yes, that's it.
3: Let me take us back. You mentioned this, Kelly. I want to highlight this for the young parents, you know, those that are struggling with time management. We all have been there if we've had kids. Mm. And, you know, there's a time where

0: Moms typically pick up that responsibility, and dads are helping, hopefully, where they can. But in that kind of season, what do you do to keep communication going? Because by the time you've taken care of everything and done all the things that the home needs done, you lay back in bed and it's basically look at each other and go, good night.
1: Yeah.
0: And then you wake up and start the next day in that season. So what can you do for the young marrieds with kids to keep your sanity and do the things that we're doing and find time to do it?
1: Yeah. You know, it's so important to carve out time to be together. There's often talk of date nights, and actually they are important. And, you know, it's easy when you haven't got children to have a date night. But once the children arrive, it can be a lot harder because you have to maybe get a babysitter or you have to, you know. But the point is to be intentional in having that date night, even if it means sitting down with a nice meal when the kids have gone to bed or whatever, and just having time together. So that would be my first kind of thing, you know, date night thing. And then I think, you know, just do little things.
0: Mm.
1: So even if it's grabbing something, you know, a coffee and just having a sit down and a chat to try and communicate while the kids are playing or whatever, you know, that can help. And I would always say to those young mums, look, even if you can only get one verse in your head in the day, just try and do that. There's loads of apps now. We're so fortunate that'll just ping up a verse of the day or whatever. Just try and...
2: Or listen to worship in the car.
1: Or listen to worship in the car. Or, mind you, we used to listen to Adventures in Odyssey with our kids in the car.
0: See, there's the impact of Odyssey. It's the most popular thing.
1: The cassettes in the car.
2: We grew up with those.
1: They were like lifesavers.
2: They were.
0: Hey, we're just releasing a new movie. It's going to be great. Animated.
1: Great.
0: Yeah, so it'll be
1: amazing.
0: Good, along with more episodes.
1: Yes, but, you know, you can have...
2: And McGee and Me and all
1: those.
2: Oh, yeah.
1: You know, so all those things. But, you know, so that there can be things that you can be doing that are keeping your mind, you know, because otherwise I found myself singing the Thomas the Tank Engine, you know, tune when the kids weren't even in the car.
0: Right.
1: And it's, you know, so if you can have on worship or more, you know, uplifting things, it's just so important.
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5: Judas is a Christian who believes that the money he earns is his because he works hard for his money, and therefore he can spend his money as he wishes, often on things that he really doesn't need. Judas gives very little to God's work, and he has never studied God's word on finances. And Judas is not aware of Deuteronomy 8, 17, and 18, which states, "You may say to yourself, my power and my strength of my hands have produced this wealth for me, but remember the Lord your God, for it is God who gives you the ability to produce wealth." Judas clearly has a secular perspective on money, not a biblical perspective. Judas needs to understand that God owns everything and that he is a steward of what God has entrusted to him. Haggai 2:8 says, "The silver is mine and the gold is mine, declares the Lord Almighty." Question: do you, perhaps unknowingly, have a secular perspective on money? To learn more, go to CopelandFinancialMinistries.org or follow us on Facebook, Instagram, or Twitter under Bible Finance.
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0: Let me ask you, if we move to the mid-years, you know, the kids are pretty self-sufficient now. They may be in, grade 10, 11, 12.
1: Yeah, right.
0: They're kind of forming into their little adulthood. And so there's an independence that comes with that. How do you two stay together in that phase of parenting and marriage where, you know, you've been so committed to the young kids and they've taken so much time, which is all good. It's not bad.
1: Yeah.
0: But many couples can drift apart and some of that drift is accelerated at that point.
1: Yes.
0: How do you intentionally stay together when your kids are right at the perch of empty nesting?
2: You know? So, such good questions, Jim. Throughout all of this,

0: if we don't live by priorities, we're going to live by pressures. So it's making a choice on what those priorities are. One of the prayers that Killy and I frequently pray is, Lord, guide our steps and guide our stops. Sometimes you have to stop something in order to step into something. But because frequently we're all overloaded, there is no space, there's no time. So I think we do need to have that freedom to stop something in order to step into something. Otherwise, it's overwhelming.
1: In fact, the Lord spoke to you while you were at church about doing something.
0: Yes.
1: And it fits in this stops and starts place. What did he ask you to do, and how did you hear that, and how did you respond to it?
0: Well, we were in church, and the pastor got up, and he said, oh, just before the service commences, I'm sorry to bring this to your attention, but we are desperate. We're desperate for more volunteers to help with the baby. And we need more volunteers to serve coffee. And I remember hearing him and going, I cannot believe the pastor is sharing all this kind of stuff just before we're going to worship the Lord. And I thought, what kind of a church is this that people don't volunteer?
1: You're digging your own hole.
0: As I thought that, I felt it, boof, boof, like this quiver in my liver, and I knew it wasn't the pizza from the night before. You know, you just get this stirring like this. And I turned around and looked at the man behind me, and he looked at me like, why are you looking at me? And I thought, well, maybe the word came from the stage. But you know how you sit in the chairs and sometimes you lean over? I thought, well, maybe I leaned over and I got the word, but it was meant to be for
1: him. Oh, you're hoping? Because I don't want to do the coffee.
0: No. And the whole service, I had this like little saying, sign up for coffee, sign up for coffee. And I'm like, Lord, I'm not a barista. I really am not a barista. But I knew. And at the end of the service, Killy goes, what is wrong with you? You fidgeted the whole service. So I said, well, Killy, the Lord wants you and me to sign up for coffee. And Killy goes, do you think I'm stupid? He wants you to sign up for coffee.
1: Good response.
0: And I said, well, you can't let me do it on my own. And so we went to sign up for coffee. The lady saw us. She starts laughing. She says, you can't sign up for coffee. You're never here. Because we preach most weekends. And I said, well, actually, we go to church once a month because the other three weekends we're ministering in other churches. And I said, look, we're here once a month, every month, so we'll sign up for coffee. And we signed up and we realized we have to arrive early to set the whole thing up. This is not like going to happen by itself.
1: It's getting worse.
0: Worse. And then I didn't like the coffee we were serving. So interestingly, I never had it. And I thought, this is not good coffee. So then we started buying our own coffee.
1: For the church.
0: For the church.
1: Yeah.
0: And the coffee cups, your fingers got slightly burnt because they weren't very good coffee cups. So we bought the coffee cups. And they didn't have nice biscuits. So, and we thought, you know, why are they buying the cheapest biscuits? So we bought our own. In other words, we started investing in the ministry.
1: You became a barista.
0: I became a barista. And we met more people. I met more people in 3 years than I had in the previous 17 years. Mm. And after 3 years, I just felt the Lord say, that's it. And I said, no, Lord, I love doing this. And I felt the Lord say, no. It's time.
1: Wow.
0: And I did it. We did it for 3 years.
1: Yeah.
0: So it's this idea, Lord, guide our steps, guide our stops.
1: Yeah.
0: And it was a great thing, that something that Killy and I could do.
1: I love the back and forth with that, with Killy. You saying, he's calling you to do that, not me. Yeah.
0: But one of the things that Killy and I have done over the years is that we've run a home group in our home.
1: Yeah.
0: And there was one time when, you know, we knew all these unchurched people. So we started a group called Agnostics Anonymous. And we would host this group in our home.

0: on a Monday night with 16 unchurched people.
1: Oh, wow.
0: But it was something we did together.
2: Yeah.
0: We hosted it. Killy prepped the meal. We did all that. And I think ownership of something together, it can impact you as a couple. And we've often, over the years, always tried to do some things where it was 50-50.
1: Right.
0: It wasn't, oh, Jay John's doing 90 and Killy's doing 10. It was something together we would do.
1: Yeah. That's so good. You know, right at the end here, we touched on the 4 R's last time, but I want to, you know, go a little deeper with the 4 R's because that's really the core of your message, I think, out of the book, wrapped with a lot of great story. But respect, responsibility, romance, resolve. So let's hit those again. With respect, what are you driving at, Jay, when it comes to respect in marriage?
0: Well, the opposite of respect is disrespect. And we've noticed how some couples in public will disrespect their spouse. A harsh word, a tone, just maybe even misrepresenting them, maybe a put down. And you're thinking, wait a minute, goodness, you know, we need to kind of say something about this. And I think sometimes our culture allows disrespect to fester.
1: Mm.
0: In people's lives, in people's relationships and marriages. No, we don't want disrespect. We want respect.
1: Let me dig into that a little bit, because that, in my read of that, it would be born out of frustration. So that spouse that is showing that disrespect, there's something core underneath that. How do we as a couple deal with those things? So let's say you're at a restaurant and this moment of disrespect occurs and it, you know, the other spouse is like, whoa, where's this energy coming from? What's a good way to manage the respect, disrespect conversation? Like, honey, I hear you, but this isn't the exact great spot to be talking about this.
0: Honesty is the key.
1: Yeah.
0: There have been many occasions when Killy has said to me, I don't like that tone.
1: That's good.
0: And she'll say it very softly, I don't like that tone. And it's like, you know, and a pin in a balloon. Just that. And then it's like, well, then I have a choice. Yeah. Do I apologize or not apologize?
1: Mm-hmm.
0: Do I start defending? And that's a slippery ground.
1: Yeah.
0: But I think you have to be honest in marriage. Always. You know, what you just said hurt me. Did you hear that? What you just said hurt me. And I think we're not always honest in conveying how we feel to each other. And we've endeavored, haven't we, Killy? Always be honest. Always be ready to apologize. And always be ready to fix anything that appears broken.
1: Yeah, and that's the respect factor. The responsibility, the next R, kind of fits that as well. What's your responsibility in the relationship to fix those things, right?
0: Yes, that's right. And the responsibility, you know, there are certain things that Killy does. There are certain things that I do. There are certain things I don't want to do. And so I can be honest about that. I do not want to do the laundry and I'm not doing the ironing. I'm not doing it.
1: You got to coach me. Yeah. I'm doing the laundry right now for me.
0: So, and I've kind of compromised with Killy, and Killy's like, okay, I'm very happy to do the laundry and the ironing, but you've got to do this and this and this.
1: Yeah.
0: And it's like, okay, so I do the trash. I clean all the trash cans. I take all that. That's my job. I do all of that. I clear away the food bin. I do all of that sort of stuff.
2: Yeah.
0: And I think the thing is, compromise is another word.
2: Yeah.
0: Honesty is a key word in marriage. Compromise is another key word in marriage.
1: Mm.
0: You have to, you can't have your own way the whole time.
2: I love those verses in the Bible that say, encourage one another, build one another up. You know, if you're doing that, then that's showing respect and the responsibility will flow out of that, that you're, you know, that you feel encouraged and built up. And it's not just one of you doing it to the other. It's both of you doing it to each other.
1: Yeah.

0: emotion built up, and it's not just one of you doing it to the other, it's both of you doing it to each other. Important.
1: That's good.
2: And that kind of lays the foundation for romance, which you mentioned last time, something to do with needing more courtship in marriage.
3: What's on your mind, John?
0: Yes.
2: Romance. That's just the third R, Jim. It's just where we are in the conversation. So
0: absolutely.
2: Talk about the importance of romance and how just in everyday life, especially through the seasons of life, we can be romancing each other.
4: Definitely. And one of the sayings I like saying is, if there was more courting in marriage, there would be fewer marriages in court. Mm. And I think it's this principle of, you know, we romanced each other when we were dating. Oh, we just anticipated the date. There was kind of joy, expectancy. And then you get married and you don't have the same anticipation.
3: What do you want to do Friday?
4: Yeah, yeah.
2: I don't know.
4: Isn't it? I'm going to watch the game. Let's just get a pizza.
3: True.
4: Let's just, you know.
3: Let's order out. We'll bring it home and watch the game together.
4: Okay. Yeah. And whereas actually, no. And again, we've used the word several times, intentionality. I've got to be intentional in wanting to do it, in making time to do it, you know, and enjoy my spouse, and enjoy friendship, enjoy conversation. And again, compromise. What makes her happy?
3: Yeah, there you go. Start with that question.
4: Rather than what makes me happy, and she's just got to have it.
3: Right. Yeah. No, that's so good. So we covered respect, responsibility, romance. And the last would be my favorite, resolve.
4: Yeah, resolve. and my new word, resolve, resilience.
3: I like that.
4: Yeah. And that threefold cord is not easily broken. And with God, we can make things work.
0: Yeah.
4: With the Lord, we can face any storm that comes. Mm. The resolve is you've made a decision before a storm has come, that if a storm comes, we will rise above it together.
3: Yeah.
4: You make that decision when the sun is shining.
0: Yeah.
4: Hence, let us put on the armor of God.
0: Yes.
4: Helmet of salvation, shield of faith, sword of the Spirit, belt of truth, good news of peace on our feet. Yes.
3: Thank you.
0: Yeah.
3: Thanks for being with us.
4: Thank you, Jim.
0: Thank you, John.
4: Us.
0: Thank you to both of you.
3: Wow. J. John and Kelly are a remarkable couple. You can hear their love for the Lord and each other with every story they tell. Right at the end, J. John referred to that famous passage in Ephesians 6, verses 12 through 17 about taking up the full armor of God. 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

0: It's as Canadian as maple syrup, toques, and poutine. The Swift Cup. 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
1: Good morning, I'm Hayden Michaels. Street sweeping begins today in Swift Current. Swift Current Mayor Al Bridle says priority maps begin with downtown and major corridors first, same as in years past.
2: The priorities are the same and the streets will get swept, so I can't imagine it's any different.
1: Residents are asked to move their vehicles when street sweepers make it to their street. A trio of planned power outages will affect several Southwest communities early this week while necessary work is completed. The first outage runs from 9:30 to 11:30 this morning, impacting only some customers in Maple Creek, while another outage is set for 10 a.m. until 12:30 p.m. today for the rural Shaunavon area. A third power outage is scheduled from 1 p.m. to 6 p.m. tomorrow afternoon north and east of Cabri. The Morse Museum is reopening for the spring season with a familiar face returning to a key role. Curator John Griffin says he was quick to accept the offer to come back after being approached by the museum.
3: So she said, "Would you like to come back?" It took me about 3 seconds to answer. I said, "You betcha."
1: The museum returns to full hours starting today. Seeding is underway across southwestern Saskatchewan. Huebner Farms, north of Vanguard, was the latest stop on the Golden West Broadcasting Seed and Feed promotion, receiving a K-Motel lunch. Brennan Huebner says they've just started out about 17,000 acres.
4: Seeing so far, we just kind of got going. We did have a couple minor issues, like normal, right? But so far, it's been good.
1: He says conditions are off to a solid start, with moisture from recent snowfall helping. A growing interest in pasta is helping open doors for Canadian durum wheat in China. Krista Zuzak, Director of Crop Protection and Production with Cereals Canada, says pasta consumption in China is expected to grow rapidly over the next several years.
5: Although the Chinese pasta market is small in comparison to the rice and noodle markets, it is expected to grow fast. As of 2023, the pasta segment was forecast to grow at an annual rate of 11.9% between 2022 and 2027. So there is a strategic opening for Canadian durum into China.
1: She says Canada's reputation for producing high-quality durum, combined with technical support from Cereals Canada, positions Canada well as Chinese processors explore new wheat-based products.
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1: In the NHL, the Montreal Canadiens won Game 7 against the Tampa Bay Lightning 2-1. Scoring was opened in the first period by Habs captain Nick Suzuki. Tampa would tie the game in the second period with a goal from Dominic James. Alex Newhook got to be the hero for the Canadiens with a third period goal that he batted in mid-air and off Lightning goaltender Andrei Vasilevskiy. Montreal only managed 9 shots the entire game. Canadiens goaltender Jacob Dobes had 28 saves in the win. The Habs will go on to play the Buffalo Sabres in the next round. And if something's happening in your community, from breaking news to big game scores, make sure you tell us first. Give us the call to 306-773-NEWS. 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
1: For today, sun and cloud and a small chance of rain in the afternoon with a high of 7 degrees. For tonight, a little cloudy again here with a low of -3. Tomorrow, mostly sunshine and a high of 7 degrees in Swift Current. Wednesday, looking like sunny skies and a high of 16. Thursday, sun and cloud and a high of 19. By Friday, it'll be sunny and a high of 23. For local news, weather, and sports, make sure to download your Swift Current online app.
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0: That's Eric Church and Hands of Time on Country 94.1, Country 1490. Good morning. Thanks so much for tuning in with me today. It is Chris along with you here on the show 607 right now as we roll through a, the start of a great morning here in downtown Swift Current. Currently sitting at 0 degrees, Shaunavon at a temperature of 1. Not going to be a hot one like the last over the weekend kind of was. 9 is the expected high in Shaunavon, 7 in Swift Current. Slight chance could see some showers this afternoon as well, too. And then dipping below 0 overnight, and then a high on Tuesday, sitting at 7 degrees in Swift Current. Shaunavon looking at a temperature tomorrow of 8. And then starts to warm up as the rest of the week continues to roll along. More details, you can get them by checking out the Canada West Harvest Center local weather page on Swift Current online. Well, coming up a little bit later on here in the morning show, we've got our friends the Rogue Cruisers stopping on by. We're going to be talking all about Tail Light Tuesday, which returns tomorrow night. Should be a decent day for it. Not going to be a hot one, but you know what? As long as it doesn't rain, we can get a whole lot of cars out there showing off at the Living Sky Casino parking lot. More details with them, of course, coming up a little later in the show. We're also going to be chatting with our friends from Sask Lung about their early bird raffle, which wraps up this Friday, I believe. More details, of course, coming up a little bit later on in the show, plus birthdays, anniversaries coming at 7:40. If you know somebody celebrating, let us know so we can celebrate too. Call or text on the Full Line Ag text line at 306-773-0941 or head on over to Swift Current Online and click the greeting zone. Carter Faith, Betty is around the corner.
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0: as maple syrup, toques, and poutine. The Swift Cup. 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
5: For today, looking like a high of 7 degrees here in Swift Current with a chance of some rain this afternoon. For tonight, we're going to be seeing a cool off to a low of minus 3 and a little bit of cloud cover. Tomorrow, mostly sunshine for the day at a high of 7 degrees. Wednesday, we see the warm-up happening at 16 and sunny. Thursday, 19 with a mix of sun and cloud. Friday, 23 and sunny. For local news, weather, and sports, download your Swift Current online app.
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1: Brett Kissel and Never Have I Ever on Country 94.1, Country 1490. Good morning. It is Chris along with you here in the show powered by Canadian Tire. Happy Monday. Back to work and back to school Monday today. 6:18 in the show right now with a temperature of 0 in downtown Swift Current. 1 degree in Shaunavon and warming up a little bit, not much, but up to 9 in Shaunavon today, 7 in Swift Current. Slight chance could see a little bit of rain in there as well. More details in your 5-day forecast coming up at the bottom half of the hour with your information update. Along with the gentleman joining me in studio at this time, Mr. Hayden Michaels. Good morning, sir.
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0: More details in your five-day forecast coming up at the bottom half of the hour with your information update, along with the gentleman joining me in studio at this time, Mr. Hayden Michaels. Good morning, sir.
1: Good morning, Chris.
0: How are you this fine Monday morning?
1: Not too bad. Had a pretty good weekend. Went to that trade show in town and actually bought my friend's kid a poncho. A little baby poncho.
0: Ooh, a baby poncho. Nice.
1: Yeah. But it's oversized, so he can wear it for like a couple of years.
0: Smart.
1: Yeah.
0: Poncho right? Should be oversized, so good choice.
1: Yeah, I also found a place called Fat Belly Sausage where I was able to buy some garlic sausage.
0: All right.
1: Which, man, I've never felt more on brand in my life.
0: Did you walk over like, hey?
1: I did. I walked over. It was like, named after me? The lady was like, what do you want? And I was like, okay.
0: I've heard this before from other people. Just give me your order.
1: You have health problems, lady. Or Hayden, you have health problems. She did not have health problems.
0: Okay, well, that's good. What's going on in the news today?
1: Well, we've got a couple of planned power outages here in the Southwest. A couple are going to be today and then another one tomorrow. So keep an eye on that. You can go ahead and read if it's going to be in your area over on Swift Current Online. We've got street sweeping starting in Swift Current today. Priority map hasn't changed from last year. Same kind of deal. Start in the downtown, work their way out, major corridors, eventually into the residential. They remind you, move your vehicle.
0: Yes.
1: Nobody wants to be the guy who's got that one dusty patch in front of their house because...
0: No, everybody looks at that house afterwards and are like, you. So, yeah.
1: Yeah, so you want to be sure to move your vehicle, and if you have any, you know, questions about that, go ahead and check it out on the city's website.
0: Zone 3, I believe, is today.
1: Mm-hmm. Yep. There you go. And then also, John Griffin, back as the Morse Museum curator. Great news for him. Great news for everybody who likes going to the Morse Museum. He enjoys the role. As he put it, he got the call and it took him 3 seconds to go, you betcha, when they offered him the role.
0: He was so looking forward to it. So that's good.
1: I think so. And it's a good fit for him. So we're happy for him there. And for everything else happening in Southwest Saskatchewan, if you want to go ahead and give it a look, it's all on the Swift Current Online app. And if it's not there, let us know and we'll put it up there. Give us a call, 306-773-6397, or shoot us an email at news@swiftcurrentonline.com.
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1: Good morning, I'm Hayden Michaels. Street sweeping is now underway in Swift Current after a delayed start caused by fluctuating spring temperatures. Mayor Al Bridle says crews had to wait for overnight temperatures to stay above the freezing mark before getting started.
2: If at night it goes down to -2 or -3, the dirt freezes in the gutters and we can't pick it up with our machines, so we need it above freezing.
1: The city says sweeping will continue through priority areas before moving into residential neighborhoods. Three Southwest communities will be getting some planned power outages starting today. A pair of outages will begin early this morning in areas around Maple Creek and Shaunavon, ending sometime this afternoon. And a third power outage will affect rural residents north of Cabri tomorrow afternoon. You can read more on all of these over on Swift Current Online. And the Morris Museum is reopening for the spring season with a familiar face returning to a key role. Curator John Griffin says he was quick to accept the offer to come back after being approached by the museum.
3: As soon as she said, "Would you like to come back?" it took me about 3 seconds to answer. I said, "You betcha."
1: The museum returns to full hours starting today. Farmers across southwest Saskatchewan are rolling with seeding this week. At Heemder Farms near Vanguard, Brennan Heemder says seeding conditions are passable currently, thanks to recent snowfall.
4: Moisture is pretty good with that snow, but definitely not going to shy away from any rain.
1: Heemder says that they've had some tough harvest the last 5 years due to drought. And China has traditionally been a strong market for non-durum wheat, but is now emerging as a promising market for durum as well. Lisa Nemeth is the Director of Market Support and Training with Cereals Canada and says that it opens more opportunities for Canadian Western Amber Durum.
5: Quad use in China for pasture production is very much in the beginning phase and is still growing. Pasta acceptance among consumers is slowly growing as it is seen as a luxury food previously only available in restaurants. Now, single-serving pasta meals are available in grocery stores, making them more accessible to consumers.
1: She notes ongoing technical support and in-market training will help Chinese customers like Kofco get the best performance from Canadian wheat and durum.
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1: In the NHL, the Montreal Canadiens won Game 7 against the Tampa Bay Lightning 2-1. Scoring was opened in the first period by Habs captain Nick Suzuki. Tampa would tie the game in the second period with a goal from Dominic James. Alex Newhook got to be the hero for the Canadiens with a third period goal that he batted in mid-air and off Lightning goaltender Andrei Vasilevskiy. Montreal only managed 9 shots the entire game. Canadiens goaltender Jacob Dobes had 28 saves in the win. The Habs will go on to play the Buffalo Sabres in the next round. And if something's happening in your community, from breaking news to big game scores, make sure you tell us first. Give us the call to 306-773-NEWS. 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
1: For today, looking like a high of 7 degrees here in Swift Current with a chance of some rain this afternoon. For tonight, we're going to be seeing a cool off to a low of -3 and a little bit of cloud cover. Tomorrow, mostly sunshine for the day at a high of 7 degrees. Wednesday, we see the warm-up happening at 16 and sunny. Thursday, 19 with a mix of sun and cloud. Friday, 23 and sunny. For local news, weather, and sports, download your Swift Current online app.
0: Music that makes you feel like the hero of your very own truck commercial. You're putting the pedal down with Chris Martins on Country 1490.

0: Killin' Time from 1989 from the album of the same name. That's Clint Black on Country 94.1, Country 1490. Good morning. It is Chris with you here on the show powered by Canadian Tire. Thanks for joining me today. 641, temperature of 0 degrees outside right now here in Swift Current. One in Shaunavon heading for a high of +7 in Swift Current, +9 in Shaunavon. And chance could see some rain in there as well a little bit later on this afternoon. So rain definitely in the forecast, and a little bit of breeze might pick up around the lunch hour, but should be okay otherwise. Dropping to the negatives overnight and temperatures around that 7-8 degree mark tomorrow. And Wednesday through the rest of the week, warmer weather. More details in your 5-day forecast coming up in just a few moments' time, so stay tuned for that. But it is day number one of the residential street sweeping program from the city of Swift Current. Great to finally have it back. And, you know, we had Mayor Al Bridle actually on the show last week talking about the street sweeping. And he said, and I have to agree with him, this is one of the dustiest and just most gravel and sand covered streets he can remember seeing in his time here living in Swift Current. And I have to agree, they've been wildly dusty after the winters melt and then re-snow and then melt again and then snow, etc., etc. So glad to see the street sweeper coming out. Zone 3 is where they're going to be today. They ask that you are off the streets in between the hours of 8 a.m. and 4:30 p.m. Zone 3 includes streets located north of Herbert Street West, including 1st Avenue all the way through 10th Avenue Northwest, and streets west of Central Ave, including Herbert, Sydney, Lorne, Dufferin, Gray, Rutherford, Crescent, and Alexander Street as well. If you're looking for any more detailed or information on their zones, of course, you can check out swiftcurrent.ca/sweep, or we've got all the info on Swift Current online as well too. Zone 3 in the or I guess I should say on the map for street sweeping today.
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6: For today, sun and cloud and a small chance of rain in the afternoon with a high of 7 degrees. For tonight, a little cloudy again here with a low of -3.

0: Tomorrow, mostly sunshine and a high of 7 degrees in Swift Current. Wednesday, looking like sunny skies and a high of 16. Thursday, sun and cloud and a high of 19. By Friday, it'll be sunny and a high of 23. For local news, weather, and sports, make sure to download your Swift Current online app.
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0: That's Chris Buck Band in 1-2 Step on Country 94.1, Country 1490. Also, in beforehand, a little Ronnie Millsap, and There's No Getting Over Me. My name is Chris. Appreciate you tuning in with me here in the show, powered by Canadian Tire. Currently sitting at 1 in Shaunavon, 0 in Swift Current right now, warming up to a high of plus 7 and plus 9 in the Shaunavon area. So it'll warm up a little bit, but we're going to see mostly cloudy skies. A little bit of sunshine will be rolling around in there, but cloud covered for the most part. Chance could see some rain a little bit later this afternoon as well. Not a high chance, 30%, so not too much to have to generally be concerned with or hopeful for, depending on what neck of the woods you're in, if you're farming or not. But regardless, slight chance of showers, and then it warms up starting on Wednesday throughout the rest of the week. Details in your five-day forecast coming at the top of the hour with your information update. 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We are going to be chatting with our friends, the Rogue Cruisers. 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I got my weeks mixed up. 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The Rogue Cruisers stopping by to talk about it. 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So if you know somebody celebrating, let us know. 306-773-0941. 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
2: There will be a trio of power outages over the next 2 days in southwest Saskatchewan, and a familiar face is going home to the Morse Museum, returning to the role of curator. 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
3: Farm Credit Canada's latest economic analysis shows renting still makes sense, even with rising land values, noting it's a key strategy for prairie farms looking to grow. FCC says the cash flow advantage of renting versus buying has held steady in Manitoba and Saskatchewan, while improving slightly in Alberta. Lower interest rates have helped to offset some rising purchase costs, but renting still avoids the large upfront investment needed to buy land. And Rocky Mountain Equipment has opened its applications for the 2026 Right By You Ag Society Grant. Four agricultural societies in Alberta, Saskatchewan, and Manitoba will each receive $10,000 to support community projects, from facilities and events to educational programs. For Golden West, I'm Glendale Allen Vossler.
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1: Good morning, I'm Hayden Michaels. A heavier-than-usual winter sanding program is expected to slow down street sweeping efforts in Swift Current. Mayor Al Bridle says significantly more material was used this season compared to previous years.
2: I think we put more sand down this year than we put down in 20 or 30 years.
1: Residents are reminded to watch for signage and to move their vehicles to allow the crews to clean streets effectively. SAS Power has advised folks of a trio of planned power outages set for this week in the Southwest, with the first affecting customers in Maple Creek this morning from 9:30 to 11:30. A second power outage begins at 10 a.m. today for rural residents north of Shaunavon and west of Highway 37. And a third power outage will be affecting folks north and northeast of Cabri tomorrow from 1 p.m. until 6 p.m. Popular events and hands-on experiences are returning to the Morse Museum this season. Curator John Griffin says they have a full schedule of attractions.
3: We're looking at having more events with our blacksmith shop that proved to be really popular. Country Fair is going to be back again this year. That's also a popular one. Of course, we got school tours kind of coming up here in the next little bit, May, June.
1: The museum is open daily from 10 to 4, with visitors encouraged to stop in and take part. And there's cautious optimism as seeding begins across southwestern Saskatchewan. Huebner Farms north of Vanguard is now underway after several challenging years of dry conditions. Brennan Huebner says that they're looking to turn the corner on recent harvests.
4: It wasn't the greatest, but everyone knows the last 4 or 5 years has not been the greatest out here. But like I said, we're looking forward to hopefully having something this year.
1: Huebner Farms has about 17,000 acres they'll be seeding this spring. And China has traditionally been a strong market for non-durum wheat, but is now emerging as a promising market for durum as well. Lisa Nemeth, Director of Market Support and Training with Cereals Canada, says that this recent trend will open more opportunities for Canadian Western Amber Durum.
5: Quad use in China for pasta production is very much in the beginning phase and is still growing. Pasta acceptance among consumers is slowly growing as it is seen as a luxury food previously only available in restaurants. Now, single-serving pasta meals are available in grocery stores, making them more accessible to consumers.
1: She notes ongoing technical support and in-market training will help Chinese customers like Kofco get the best performance from Canadian wheat and durum.
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1: In the NHL, the Montreal Canadiens won Game 7 against the Tampa Bay Lightning 2-1. Scoring was opened in the first period by Habs captain Nick Suzuki. Tampa would tie the game in the second period with a goal from Dominic James. Alex Newhook got to be the hero for the Canadiens with a third period goal that he batted in mid-air and off Lightning goaltender Andrei Vasilevskiy. Montreal only managed 9 shots the entire game. Canadiens goaltender Jacob Dobes had 28 saves in the win. The Habs will go on to play the Buffalo Sabres in the next round. And if something's happening in your community, from breaking news to big game scores, make sure you tell us first. Give us the call to 306-773-NEWS. 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
1: For today, sun and cloud and a small chance of rain in the afternoon with a high of 7 degrees. For tonight, a little cloudy again here with a low of minus 3. Tomorrow, mostly sunshine and a high of 7 degrees in Swift Current. Wednesday, looking like sunny skies and a high of 16. Thursday, sun and cloud and a high of 19. By Friday, it'll be sunny and a high of 23. For local news, weather, and sports, make sure to download your Swift Current online app.
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0: Riley Green and Worst Way on Country 94.1, Country 1490. Good morning. My name is Chris. Thanks so much for tuning in with me here on the show powered by Canadian Tire. 7:09 right now as we mosey on through it's a decent spring morning, really. 1 degree right now in Swift Current, 0 in Shaunavon, heading for a high of plus 9 in the Shaunavon area, +7 here, and a chance could see some showers in there as well, too. So, it's not snow. If it's moisture, we'll take it. We'll take whatever we can get. And then weather starts to increase Wednesday, moving on through the rest of the work week into the weekend. More details, of course, in your 5-day forecast. 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
4: For today, looking like a high of 7 degrees here in Swift Current with a chance of some rain this afternoon. For tonight, we're going to be seeing a cool off to a low of -3 and a little bit of cloud cover. Tomorrow, mostly sunshine for the day at a high of 7 degrees. Wednesday, we see the warm-up happening at 16 and sunny. Thursday, 19 with a mix of sun and cloud. Friday, 23 and sunny. For local news, weather, and sports, download your Swift Current online app.
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1: So Chris has kind of a sore throat situation. So every time he has to talk, laugh, anything, there's a tickle going on. And it's become a bit of a game now to see if we can't make him mess up on purpose.
0: This is not, I do not enjoy this game that you're professing that needs to be played.
1: Yeah. So doing silly voices and stupid bits is something you don't appreciate today?
0: Yeah, no, I'm gonna take a hard pass, but thanks though.
1: Okay, then there, Chris. Okay.
0: Wednesday, Thursday, May 6th and 7th, Maverick School's 19th annual Through Our Eyes Coffee House and Art Auction is coming back. Students have been very busy completing their visual artwork, selecting various musical pieces, playing instruments, and rehearsing. And, you know, I have been to these before, and they're a ton of fun, and they're really cool to see some of the talent that lies at Maverick School.
1: Okay, pretty cool stuff. So they got music. It sounds like they're going to have, like, coffee and snacks and stuff.
0: Did you get that by the fact that it's called Coffee House?
1: Yep.
0: Okay, cool.
1: I assume there's a house involved somewhere. And then the art. What's the art side of this thing?
0: People draw pictures, and they paint pictures.

0: Hayden.
1: I don't know. Maybe there were some
2: you
1: different
2: know
1: expressions
2: what art
1: going on.
2: Is?
1: I mean, yeah, and I know that's got many mediums, Chris. You weenie.
2: So here's the thing. You'll be able to actually see it displayed all around the lyric.
0: Okay.
2: Last time I went, that's what it was. They had like different art pieces that people had painted and put together, and they had it actually displayed around the lyric with like prices on there that you could start bidding at.
1: Nice.
2: And then, of course, they actually have the live auction that's on stage as well, too. So, no, it was really cool. It's pretty neat. They had a lot of fun. When I went, you know, I ended up getting a couple of different things because, I mean, again, art and talent comes from any walk of life. And I mean, seeing some of the creative minds at work at Maverick School is pretty darn cool. So,
0: yeah, there you go. And it's nice, too, because an art auction is different than your typical auction. Your typical auction is all that, hey, and all that. I can't do the roll like they do. But you go to an art auction.
2: No,
0: it's like,
2: you can't.
0: The five, you go to an art auction, it's like,

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2: Good morning, I'm Hayden Michaels. Street sweeping is now underway in Swift Current after a delayed start caused by fluctuating spring temperatures. Mayor Al Bridle says crews had to wait for overnight temperatures to stay above the freezing mark before getting started.
3: If at night it goes down to -2 or -3, the dirt freezes in the gutters and we can't pick it up with our machines, so we need it above freezing.
2: The city says sweeping will continue through priority areas before moving into residential neighborhoods. Three Southwest communities will be getting some planned power outages starting today. A pair of outages will begin early this morning in areas around Maple Creek and Shaunavon, ending sometime this afternoon. And a third power outage will affect rural residents north of Cabri tomorrow afternoon. You can read more on all of these over on Swift Current Online. And the Morse Museum is reopening for the spring season with a familiar face returning to a key role. Curator John Griffin says he was quick to accept the offer to come back after being approached by the museum.
4: As soon as she said, "Would you like to come back?" it took me about 3 seconds to answer. I said, "You betcha."
2: The museum returns to full hours starting today. Farmers across southwest Saskatchewan are rolling with seeding this week. At Heemder Farms near Vanguard, Brennan Heemder says seeding conditions are passable currently, thanks to recent snowfall.
5: Moisture is pretty good with that snow, but definitely not going to shy away from any rain.
2: Heemder says that they've had some tough harvest the last 5 years due to drought. And China has traditionally been a strong market for non-durum wheat, but is now emerging as a promising market for durum as well. Lisa Nemeth is the Director of Market Support and Training with Cereals Canada and says that it opens more opportunities for Canadian Western Amber Durum.
6: Quad use in China for pasture production is very much in the beginning phase and is still growing. Pasta acceptance among consumers is slowly growing as it is seen as a luxury food previously only available in restaurants. Now, single-serving pasta meals are available in grocery stores, making them more accessible to consumers.
2: She notes ongoing technical support and in-market training will help Chinese customers like Kofco get the best performance from Canadian wheat and durum.
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1: In the NHL, the Montreal Canadiens won Game 7 against the Tampa Bay Lightning 2-1. Scoring was opened in the first period by Habs captain Nick Suzuki. Tampa would tie the game in the second period with a goal from Dominic James. Alex Newhook got to be the hero for the Canadiens with a third period goal that he batted in mid-air and off Lightning goaltender Andrei Vasilevskiy. Montreal only managed 9 shots the entire game. Canadiens goaltender Jacob Dobes had 28 saves in the win. The Habs will go on to play the Buffalo Sabres in the next round. And if something's happening in your community, from breaking news to big game scores, make sure you tell us first. Give us the call to 306-773-NEWS. 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
1: For today, looking like a high of 7 degrees here in Swift Current with a chance of some rain this afternoon. For tonight, we're going to be seeing a cool off to a low of minus 3 and a little bit of cloud cover. Tomorrow, mostly sunshine for the day at a high of 7 degrees. Wednesday, we see the warm-up happening at 16 and sunny. Thursday, 19 with a mix of sun and cloud. Friday, 23 and sunny. For local news, weather, and sports, download your Swift Current online app.
2: Thank you very much, Hayden. 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We'll let you know who is celebrating after music from John Morgan and Jason Aldean. 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

0: Ella Langley's latest, Be Her, is on Country 94.1, Country 1490. Good morning, it is Chris along with you here in the show, powered by Canadian Tire. Thanks so much for tuning in with me today. Downtown Smith Current currently sitting at a temperature of 0 degrees. Shaunavon is sitting at 1. We'll warm up a little bit, though. 7 degrees, the expected high in Swift. 9 in Shaunavon. Chance could see a little bit of showers in there, though. But again, rain is a good thing. We're going to take it no matter when we get it. But then it warms up on Wednesday and throughout the rest of the week as well. Details in your 5-day forecast coming up in just a tick, but it is our favorite time of the day. It's time to do a little celebrating. Time for birthdays and anniversaries. And as always, we are starting with the other celebrities that are celebrating on this day. Masters champion Rory McIlroy celebrating birthday number 37 today. Actor Will Arnett, who, quite honestly, he's got to be one of the funniest actors. Like, his delivery makes almost everything he does hilarious. 56 years old today for Will Arnett, and country music legend Randy Travis is 67 today. And those are the other celebrities that are celebrating on this day. Having a look-see now at the local celebs, the ones that matter the most. Ivan Kern is celebrating birthday number 67 today. Happy birthday, Ivan. Hope you have a blast. 67, 67. Oh, man. It said, be blessed, bro. I read what I see. That's exactly what it says. Kendall Reich is celebrating birthday number 36 today. Happy birthday from your ever wild friends. Also celebrating birthday number 43 today is Ryan Beckett. Happy birthday, Ryan. May the 4th be with you. Happy birthday with lots of love coming from Alicia. And also celebrating today, Drew Kornfeld, celebrating birthday number 9. Happy birthday, Drew. Hope you have the best day ever from Grandma Laura and Grandpa Warren. And those are your birthdays and anniversaries for this Monday, May the 4th. And a big congratulations going out to, he's 9 years old today, Drew Kornfeld. Congrats, you have earned yourself a gift certificate to the Pioneer Co-op Bakery for being our birthday of the day. Remember, we love to celebrate birthdays and anniversaries, but you gotta let us know so that we can celebrate along with you. Give us a call at 306-773-0941. Text the details to us on the Full Line Ag text line, or head on over to Swift Current Online and click the greeting zone.
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6: For today, sun and cloud and a small chance of rain in the afternoon with a high of 7 degrees. For tonight, a little cloudy again here with a low of minus 3. Tomorrow, mostly sunshine and a high of 7 degrees in Swift Current. Wednesday, looking like sunny skies and a high of 16. Thursday, sun and cloud and a high of 19. By Friday, it'll be sunny and a high of 23. For local news, weather, and sports, make sure to download your Swift Current online app.
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Josh Stumpf and Nobody Roads on Country 94.1, Country 1490. Good morning. It is Chris along with you here in the show, powered by Canadian Tire. Thanks so much for tuning in with me today as we roll into your 8 o'clock hour. News, weather, and sports is coming around the corner, 7:55 right now. Hayden Michaels has your information update coming up in just a tick. Shortly after 8 o'clock, we are going to hear from our friends, the Rogue

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1: Good morning, I'm Hayden Michaels. Street sweeping begins today in Swift Current. Swift Current Mayor Al Bridle says priority maps begin with downtown and major corridors first, same as in years past.
2: The priorities are the same and the streets will get swept, so I can't imagine it's any different.
1: Residents are asked to move their vehicles when street sweepers make it to their street. A trio of planned power outages will affect several Southwest communities early this week while necessary work is completed. The first outage runs from 9:30 to 11:30 this morning, impacting only some customers in Maple Creek, while another outage is set for 10 a.m. until 12:30 p.m. today for the rural Shaunavon area. A third power outage is scheduled from 1 p.m. to 6 p.m. tomorrow afternoon north and east of Cabri. The Morse Museum is reopening for the spring season with a familiar face returning to a key role. Curator John Griffin says he was quick to accept the offer to come back after being approached by the museum.
3: As soon as she said, "Would you like to come back?" it took me about 3 seconds to answer. I said, "You betcha."
1: The museum returns to full hours starting today. Seeding is underway across southwestern Saskatchewan. Huebner Farms, north of Vanguard, was the latest stop on the Golden West Broadcasting Seed and Feed promotion, receiving a K-Motel lunch. Brennan Huebner says they've just started out about 17,000 acres.
4: Seeing so far, we just kind of got going. We did have a couple minor issues, like normal, right? But so far, it's been good.
1: He says conditions are off to a solid start, with moisture from recent snowfall helping. A growing interest in pasta is helping open doors for Canadian durum wheat in China. Krista Zuzak, Director of Crop Protection and Production with Cereals Canada, says pasta consumption in China is expected to grow rapidly over the next several years.
5: Although the Chinese pasta market is small in comparison to the rice and noodle markets, it is expected to grow fast. As of 2023, the pasta segment was forecast to grow at an annual rate of 11.9% between 2022 and 2027. So there is a strategic opening for Canadian durum into China.
1: She says Canada's reputation for producing high-quality durum combined with technical support from Cereals Canada positions Canada well as Chinese processors explore new wheat-based products.
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1: In the NHL, the Montreal Canadiens won Game 7 against the Tampa Bay Lightning 2-1. Scoring was opened in the first period by Habs captain Nick Suzuki. Tampa would tie the game in the second period with a goal from Dominic James. Alex Newhook got to be the hero for the Canadiens with a third period goal that he batted in mid-air and off Lightning goaltender Andrei Vasilevskiy. Montreal only managed 9 shots the entire game. Canadiens goaltender Jakub Dobish had 28 saves in the win. The Habs will go on to play the Buffalo Sabres in the next round. And if something's happening in your community, from breaking news to big game scores, make sure you tell us first. Give us the call to 306-773-NEWS. 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
1: For today, sun and cloud and a small chance of rain in the afternoon with a high of 7 degrees. For tonight, a little cloudy again here with a low of minus 3. Tomorrow, mostly sunshine and a high of 7 degrees in Swift Current. Wednesday, looking like sunny skies and a high of 16. Thursday, sun and cloud and a high of 19. By Friday, it'll be sunny and a high of 23. For local news, weather, and sports, make sure to download your Swift Current online app.
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0: Jelly Roll with Heart of Stone on Country 94.1, Country 1490. Good morning, it is Chris with you here in the show, powered by Canadian Tire. Thanks for tuning in with me today. 8:10 right now, with temperatures in downtown Swift Current sitting at 1 degree. Shaunavon the same, 1 right now, and warming up to about 9 as the day rolls along. Plus 7 here in Swift Current, and a slight chance of rain. More details you can get on by checking out the Canada West Harvest Centre local weather page on Swift Current Online. Joining us this morning in the Country 94.1 Country 1490 Morning Show, from the Rogue Cruisers, we've got Dustin Vipond, and from Ride for Dad, Ed Weeb is along with us. Good morning, gentlemen.
1: Good morning.
2: Good morning, Chris.
0: How's everyone doing so far today?
1: Great.
2: So far, so good.
0: Right on. And hoping for, we want rain for the moisture, but we don't want rain tomorrow for the kickoff to Tail Light Tuesday.
2: Correct. We'll always take moisture, just not on Tuesday.
0: So give us some of the details, Dustin. What's going on tomorrow night?
2: We're going to kick off the 2026 season of Tail Light Tuesday down at the Living Sky Casino parking lot. Official start is 6:30 p.m., but there's usually guys there well before, and we're happy to welcome Ride for Dad in this month as our charity.
0: Absolutely. Fantastic charity is Ride for Dad, and Ed along with us this morning. Nice to be able to have some additional exposure coming on Tail Light Tuesdays now with the Road Cruisers.
1: True, very true. We got our big days coming up on Saturday, June 13th. This year's ride starting at the casino. You can register online at Princess Auto Ride for Dad. $45 for registration, $50 the day of, so get registered early, start collecting funds and helping out Ride for Dad with prostate cancer research.
0: Absolutely. Now, Ed, normally typical rider amount that usually comes out, do you know kind of what you normally get in a year?
1: Myself, I've been pretty anal about getting lots of pledges, but on average people can get $500 a year, which is awesome. It's

0: you know, the more the merrier, of course, but we take what we can get.
1: And how many riders do you typically have kind of come out for that big one in June?
0: Usually about 120 average, but we're hoping with more exposure, it'll get more riders out there this year. So can always hope for more, and based on the weather, hopefully it lasts.
1: Absolutely. And Dustin, that's one big thing as well, too, with the road cruisers that you guys are very, I guess you'd say, sticklers about, is making sure that you get a charity and you give as much exposure as you can each and every month you do it.
2: Yeah, absolutely. That's a big part of what we do, and we kind of like to use our platform to do a bit of good in the community, and it's awesome to have groups like Ride for Dad in, and they've actually partnered with us on some other events like the Christmas Cruise, too, so great bunch of guys.
1: Absolutely. And so one more time, Dustin, is tomorrow night, and is it open to anybody?
2: Open to anybody, yeah, you bet. If you got something you love, bring it out. We've had pretty much everything you can imagine down there. We've had a Bren Carrier little tank down there, golf carts, snowmobiles, cars, trucks, you name it.
1: Right on. Well, Dustin and Ed, we appreciate you guys coming on by the show this morning.
0: Thank you very much.
2: Thanks for having us.
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8: For today, looking like a high of 7 degrees here in Swift Current with a chance of some rain this afternoon. For tonight, we're going to be seeing a cool off to a low of minus 3 and a little bit of cloud cover. Tomorrow, mostly sunshine for the day at a high of 7 degrees. Wednesday, we see the warm-up happening at 16 and sunny. Thursday, 19 with a mix of sun and cloud. Friday, 23 and sunny. For local news, weather, and sports, download your Swift Current online app.
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1: Dean Brody, where'd you learn how to do that? On Country 94.1, Country 1490. It is Chris along with you. Thank you so much for joining me today, 8:20 right now, as we roll on through the show powered by Canadian Tire. Appreciate you allowing me to be a part of your Back to Work Monday. And joining me in studio as well, we've got Mr. Hayden Michaels, who's going to be yip-yapping at us with

0: the information update.
1: Well, yip
0: just a few moments. Yeah,
1: yip-yapping. I'll have you know, sir, I'm a professional blabberer, not a yip-yapper.
0: Oh, I'm sorry. I didn't realize the technical term was incorrect.
1: Yeah, a yip-yapper is someone just having a conversation. There's nobody talking to me in the news. I'm just blabbering.
0: Hayden Michaels will be joining you with his therapist conversation coming up in just a minute. No one's talking to me.
1: Wow. Okay. I see how it is. What do you got for me today, Chris?
0: National holidays today.
1: Okay.
0: It's a big one. Of course, anyone that is anybody that knows Star Wars knows all about today. It is May the 4th.
1: Right. May the 4th be with you. Yeah.
0: I also thought Darth Vader should have changed his line. I know nothing of Star Wars, by the way. I've seen one movie.
1: Okay.
0: And the only reason I saw that movie is because nobody would go to it with my father-in-law. And he was like, does anyone want to go? So I'm like, yeah, I'll go.
1: Wow.
0: So I went, that's it. I've never seen a movie
1: Chris's
0: otherwise.
1: Father-in-law, if you're listening, I'm sorry. He's just a butt.
0: What? It's not accurate.
1: You're just dunking on him right now. Oh, he had no friends.
0: None of that was said.
1: His family didn't want to go. That's what you implied.
0: I didn't say any of that.
1: That's what you implied.
0: No, I just said nobody wanted to go.
1: Yeah. Yeah. Nobody would encompass
0: all
1: those.
0: That doesn't even mean that he asked anybody.
1: Yeah, it would imply he asked somebody because nobody wanted to go.
0: Anyways, Star Wars Day today.
1: Yes.
0: They should have changed the one line. Instead of May, what does he say? Luke, I am your father. I think it would have really changed it if he was like, Luke, I fathered you.
1: Actually, that's not the line.
0: What?
1: It's no, I am your father.
0: Is that what he says?
1: Yeah.
0: Oh, I don't know. I never seen it.
1: Yeah, it's the most misquoted quote in movies.
0: Well, now you know why.
1: Yeah.
0: Because I never saw it.
1: Yeah, it's your fault.
0: May the 4th be with you. It's also anti-bullying day, Hayden. So maybe you should calm down over there.
1: I feel like both of us need to go ahead and think on that one.
0: I am nothing but a pleasant soul to you. You have no discourse to add to that.
1: Okay. What about your father-in-law?
0: I didn't bully him. I just said no one wanted to go to the Star Wars film.
1: You keep highlighting it. Oh my gosh.
0: You keep bringing it up. I was moved on. It's also petite and proud today. It basically did a celebrate if you're short.
1: Hey, I may be short, but I ain't petite. My bathroom scale has a number after 300 that just says ouch.
0: That's why if you're a short person, you become involved with a tall person because you're like, oh man, I can't reach that box of cereal. And you're like, I can. And there you go. You're good for life.
1: When did Amanda break that news to you?
0: If she was short when I saw her?
1: No, when she got with you so you could reach the top shelf cereal.
0: Nobody, because she doesn't eat cereal, it's just me.
1: Oh. Yeah.
0: Don't worry, I'll be back. I have to reach all the top shelf cereals.
1: Showing off on that first date in like a Walmart, like, check this out. Ah, look at that.
0: Well, how else do you flirt? There you go. Those are the days today. Star Wars Day.
1: Yeah. Yeah.
0: That's Spock, right? Or is that Vulcan?
1: That's Star Wars Vulcan? Live long and prosper. You got to have the thumb out.
0: That was close. I'll watch Battlestar Galactica later.
1: Oh,
0: it's the
1: my
0: same
1: gosh,
0: thing.
1: No.
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1: Good morning, I'm Hayden Michaels. Street sweeping is now underway in Swift Current after a delayed start caused by fluctuating spring temperatures. Mayor Al Bridle says crews had to wait for overnight temperatures to stay above the freezing mark before getting started.
2: If at night it goes down to -2 or -3, the dirt freezes in the gutters and we can't pick it up with our machines, so we need it above freezing.
1: The city says sweeping will continue through priority areas before moving into residential neighborhoods. Three Southwest communities will be getting some planned power outages starting today. A pair of outages will begin early this morning in areas around Maple Creek and Shaunavon, ending sometime this afternoon. And a third power outage will affect rural residents north of Cabri tomorrow afternoon. You can read more on all of these over on Swift Current Online. And the Morris Museum is reopening for the spring season with a familiar face returning to a key role. Curator John Griffin says he was quick to accept the offer to come back after being approached by the museum.
3: As soon as she said, "Would you like to come back?" it took me about 3 seconds to answer. I said, "You betcha."
1: The museum returns to full hours starting today. Farmers across southwest Saskatchewan are rolling with seeding this week. At Heemner Farms near Vanguard, Brennan Heemner says seeding conditions are passable currently, thanks to recent snowfall.
4: Moisture is pretty good with that snow, but definitely not going to shy away from any rain.
1: Heemner says that they've had some tough harvest the last 5 years due to drought. And China has traditionally been a strong market for non-durum wheat, but is now emerging as a promising market for durum as well. Lisa Nemeth is the Director of Market Support and Training with Cereals Canada and says that it opens more opportunities for Canadian Western Amber Durum.
5: Quad use in China for pasture production is very much in the beginning phase and is still growing. Pasta acceptance among consumers is slowly growing as it is seen as a luxury food previously only available in restaurants. Now, single-serving pasta meals are available in grocery stores, making them more accessible to consumers.
1: She notes ongoing technical support and in-market training will help Chinese customers like Kofco get the best performance.

0: Luke Combs and Sleepless in a Hotel Room on Country 94.1, Country 1490. My name is Chris. Thanks for tuning in with me today. Luke Combs has the distinction of holding a record no one else in country music has ever done before. He holds the number one and number two spots on the Billboard Hot Country charts, his number one song being Sleepless in a Hotel Room, number two being his other one, Days Like These. He is the first artist to ever hold the one and two spot as a solo artist with no guest features. Pretty incredible feat there from Luke Combs. It is Chris along with you. Thanks for tuning in. 8:45 right now as we roll on through the show, powered by Canadian Tire. Zone 3 is where we are at for street sweeping today. We're going to go through the details on that just before 9 o'clock. But I want to say a big good morning to Delta, Kensington, and Ronnie. Three lovely little ladies heading off to school this morning. Hopefully the day is fantastic. On the phone right now, we've got Dave Parkalub, the Manager of Community Engagement with Sask Lung. Good morning, Dave.
1: Hi, how's it going?
0: Excellent today. How about yourself?
1: Doing good, doing good.
0: Wonderful. And Dave, you at Sask Lung, you guys there are right in the midst of the Breathe Strong Raffle. Can you tell me a little bit about that?
1: Yeah, so we have our Breathe Strong Raffle going on right now. It's doing great. Our 50-50 is over 77,000 right now, and tickets are going fast. All funds raised support vital research, advocacy, education, and patient support programs right here in Saskatchewan.
0: That's excellent. And aside from the 50-50, you've also got some fantastic prizes for not only the early bird, but the final deadline draw as well.
1: Yeah, so right now we have our early bird prizes. We have four of them. One is a Churchill trip to go see some whales and some polar bears. And then we have another package to see Jelly Roll at the Outskirts Music Festival here in Saskatoon. And then we have a glamping staycation package to win a couple nights at Prairie Ridge Accommodations, and then we have a Canadian Tire camping package. So tickets for that, the deadline is May 8th, and we'll draw May 14th for that.
0: Perfect. So if people are looking to grab themselves a ticket to get in on the early bird deadline then, how can they do so, and what are the costs?
1: Yeah, so tickets are very affordable. They start at $30, and you can visit breezestrong.ca for tickets. Or you can also call our raffle hotline at 1-866-955-6886.
0: Dynamite, Dave. Is there anything else that you wanted to add this morning?
1: We also have some great main prize as well. We have a trip to see the Toronto Blue Jays in Toronto for a couple nights there, and tickets and attractions. We have a Westworld Victoria in the fall package. We have an Air Canada voucher and Airbnb package. We have the Ultimate Mattress Makeover with Modern Mattress, $5,000 gift card for that. 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
0: So then, Dave, when is the final draw date and final deadline to get tickets?
1: Final deadline is June 5th at midnight, and then we'll draw for those main prizes on June 12th, a week later.
0: Wonderful, Dave. Well, we appreciate you taking the time to chat with us today.
1: Oh, thank you for having me, and get your tickets in, and we appreciate everybody's support.
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3: For today, sun and cloud and a small chance of rain in the afternoon with a high of 7 degrees. For tonight, a little cloudy again here with a low of minus 3. Tomorrow, mostly sunshine and a high of 7 degrees in Swift Current. Wednesday, looking like sunny skies and a high of 16. Thursday, sun and cloud and a high of 19. By Friday, it'll be sunny and a high of 23. For local news, weather, and sports, make sure to download your Swift Current online app.
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0: That's a little Keith Whitley for you. I'm no stranger to the rain on Country 94.1, Country 1490. Good morning. It is Chris along with you here in the show powered by Canadian Tire. Thanks for joining me today. 8:56 right now is your information update. News, weather, sports is right around the corner. We're going to get to that in just a moment's time, but street sweeping, they are in zone number 3 today. They do ask that you have your vehicle moved or not parked on said zone streets between the hours of 8 a.m. and 4:30 p.m. so they can ensure they can get curb-to-curb sweeping capabilities. Zone 3, if you're wondering where that is, it includes streets located north of Herbert Street West, including 1st through 10th Avenue Northwest, and also the following streets west of Central Avenue: Herbert, Sydney, Lauren Dufferin, Gray, Alexander, and Rutherford Crescent. You are in the sweep zone today, so make sure your vehicles are not parked on the street between 8 and 4:30 for zone number 3 of street sweeping today.
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1: Good morning, I'm Hayden Michaels. A heavier-than-usual winter sanding program is expected to slow down street sweeping efforts in Swift Current. Mayor Al Bridle says significantly more material was used this season compared to previous years.
2: I think we put more sand down this year than we put down in 20 or 30 years.
1: Residents are reminded to watch for signage and to move their vehicles to allow the crews to clean streets effectively. SAS Power has advised folks of a trio of planned power outages set for this week in the Southwest, with the first affecting customers in Maple Creek this morning from 9:30 till 11:30. A second power outage begins at 10 a.m. today for rural residents north of Shaunavon and west of Highway 37. And a third power outage will be affecting folks north and northeast of Cabri tomorrow from 1 p.m. until 6 p.m. Popular events and hands-on experiences are returning to the Morse Museum.

0: Stadium this season. Curator John Griffin says they have a full schedule of attractions.
1: We're looking at having more events with our blacksmith shop that proved to be really popular. Country Fair is going to be back again this year. That's also a popular one. Of course, we got school tours kind of coming up here in the next little bit, May, June.
0: The museum is open daily from 10 to 4, with visitors encouraged to stop in and take part. And there's cautious optimism as seeding begins across southwestern Saskatchewan. Huebner Farms, north of Vanguard, is now underway after several challenging years of dry conditions. Brennan Huebner says that they're looking to turn the corner on recent harvests.
2: It wasn't the greatest, but everyone knows the last 4 or 5 years has not been the greatest out here, but like I said, we're looking forward to hopefully having something this year.
0: Huebner Farms has about 17,000 acres they'll be seeding this spring. And China has traditionally been a strong market for non-durum wheats, but is now emerging as a promising market for durum as well. Lisa DeMath, Director of Market Support and Training with Cereals Canada, says that this recent trend will open more opportunities for Canadian Western Amber Durum.
3: Quad use in China for pasture production is very much in the beginning phase and is still growing. Pasta acceptance among consumers is slowly growing as it is seen as a luxury food previously only available in restaurants. Now, single-serving pasta meals are available in grocery stores, making them more accessible to consumers.
0: She notes ongoing technical support and in-market training will help Chinese customers like COFCO get the best performance from Canadian wheat and durum.
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0: In the NHL, the Montreal Canadiens won Game 7 against the Tampa Bay Lightning 2-1. Scoring was opened in the first period by Habs captain Nick Suzuki. Tampa would tie the game in the second period with a goal from Dominic James. Alex Newhook got to be the hero for the Canadiens with a third period goal that he batted in mid-air and off Lightning goaltender Andrei Vasilevskiy. Montreal only managed 9 shots the entire game. Canadiens goaltender Jakub Dobish had 28 saves in the win. The Habs will go on to play the Buffalo Sabres in the next round. And if something's happening in your community, from breaking news to big game scores, make sure you tell us first. Give us the call to 306-773-NEWS. 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
0: For today, sun and cloud and a small chance of rain in the afternoon with a high of 7 degrees. For tonight, a little cloudy again here with a low of minus 3. Tomorrow, mostly sunshine and a high of 7 degrees in Swift Current. Wednesday, looking like sunny skies and a high of 16. Thursday, sun and cloud and a high of 19. By Friday, it'll be sunny and a high of 23. For local news, weather, and sports, make sure to download your Swift Current online app.
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That's High Valley. Rivers still running on Country 94.1, Country 1490. Good morning, 9:12 in the Back to Work and Back to School Monday edition of the morning show. Appreciate you tuning in with me today as we roll into a temperature hopefully hitting about 7 degrees here in Swift Current. Plus 9 in Shawnaman is the expected high on the day. So it's not going to be a hot one, but it'll be an okay spring day, I guess is the best way to put it. Chance could see a little bit of rain this afternoon as well before temperatures start to warm up on Wednesday. More details in your 5-day forecast coming up in just a bit, but it is time to play our favorite game. It's time for a little generation gap, the game where we give you a slang term and you give us the generation that you believe it came from. We pull slang terms from any of the ones we've got, the silent generation, baby boomers, Gen X, millennial, Gen Z, Gen Alpha. You never know what we're going to come up with. It's up to you to determine which generation actually said it. So your slang term this morning is crash out. 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

0: Sully Burrows and Put It On Me on Country 94.1, Country 1490. Good morning. My name is Chris. Thanks for tuning in with me today, 9:20 here in the show, powered by Canadian Tire. Appreciate you tuning in with me today as we roll through another Monday morning and continue along with the chance. Could see a little bit of rain in the forecast this afternoon. Both Swift Current and Shaunavon have around a 30% chance of showers today, so we'll see if it transpires and turns into anything. Only time will tell. High of 9 in Shaunavon, 7 in Swift Current expected on the day. Tuesday looking more or less the same. Cloud coverage highs of around that 8-degree mark, and then things start to improve and warm up come Wednesday on. More details you can get by checking out the Canada West Harvest Center local weather page on Swift Current Online. All right. We are playing our favorite game. It is Generation Gap, where we give you a slang term and you give us the generation that you believe it came from. Your term this morning was crash out. We wanted to know what generation brought that one out. We got a couple of texts in on the full line ag text line that essentially said that's a Gen Z or that's a Gen Alpha. It was a battle in between the two, but our record-breaking research showed us that's a Gen Z term right there. Crash out is to have a sudden outburst of rage or to get instantly and intensely upset. So there you have it. That's what happens when people crash out. They just get instantly angry, which is usually what happens if you are on May the 4th and it's Star Wars Day and you quote Star Trek instead. I know this firsthand.
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2: For today, looking like a high of 7 degrees here in Swift Current with a chance of some rain this afternoon. For tonight, we're going to be seeing a cool off to a low of -3 and a little bit of cloud cover. Tomorrow, mostly sunshine for the day at a high of 7 degrees. Wednesday, we see the warm-up happening at 16 and sunny. Thursday, 19 with a mix of sun and cloud. Friday, 23 and sunny. For local news, weather, and sports, download your Swift Current online app.
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Dallas Smith and Singing in a Beer on Country 94.1, Country 1490. Thanks so much for joining me today. My name is Chris. Moving along here, 9:27 in the show as we continue through your back to work and back to school Monday and day number one of street sweeping here in Swift Current. We're going to tell you a little bit more about the street sweeping side of things and what zone is affected today after Russell Dickerson and Happened to Me on Country 94.1. Country 1490.

0: to.
1: Josh Ross and Scared of Getting Sober is on Country 94.1, Country 1490. Good morning. My name is Chris. Thank you so much for joining me here in the show, powered by Canadian Tire. 9:33 right now as we continue to roll on you through your back to work Monday. And weather not going to be too hot today, decent enough, I guess. It's an okay spring day is the best way to put it. High of 9 in Shaunavon, high of 7 degrees expected here in Swift Current. More of the same tomorrow. Less a chance of rain as we are expecting this afternoon. 30% chance could see some showers in the afternoon today. And then Wednesday warms up nicely. Your 5-day forecast, those details are coming up in just a bit, but it is day number one of street sweeping. The sweeper is out and he is trucking away through zone number three today. So if that is you, please make sure your vehicle is moved off of the sidewalk area so that way they can get a full sweep. You don't want to be the car with the dirt in a vehicle shaped area where the sweeper could have gone. Because you left your vehicle there. You don't want to be that guy in the neighborhood, I promise. Zone 3 includes streets located north of Herbert Street, including 1st Avenue, right on through 10th Avenue Northwest, and streets west of Central Ave, including Herbert, Sydney, Lauren Dufferin, Gray, Alexander, and Rutherford Crescent. So be cognizant.

0: in about that today, as zone number 3 is going to be plugging away. If you're looking for more information as far as those zones go and what's coming up next, make sure you visit swiftcurrent.ca/sweep or SwiftCurrent online.
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7: For today, sun and cloud and a small chance of rain in the afternoon with a high of 7 degrees. For tonight, a little cloudy again here with a low of minus 3. Tomorrow, mostly sunshine and a high of 7 degrees in Swift Current. Wednesday, looking like sunny skies and a high of 16. Thursday, sun and cloud and a high of 19. By Friday, it'll be sunny and a high of 23. For local news, weather, and sports, make sure to download your Swift Current online app.
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0: Tim Hicks and a hell-raising good time on Country 94.1, Country 1490. My name is Chris. Thanks so much for tuning in with me today. 9:48, moving along here in the show, powered by Canadian Tire. Appreciate you allowing me to be a part of your day today. As we get that much closer to your information update, Hayden Michael's going to take you through news, weather, and sports coming up in just a bit, so stay tuned for that. This Wednesday, as they do every Wednesday, the Swift Current Salvation Army is hosting their Wednesday night community meal. They got a slow roasted beef dinner coming around. It is going to be absolutely delicious, as it always is, being carefully prepared by the amazing prep team. And you know what? Getting everything all ready to go, they've got Team Trailview Alliance Church. They'll be doing all the cooking in the kitchen, and hopefully you can come on out and fill the chairs as well, too. Co-sponsors of the meal this week is W.W. Smith Insurance Limited and Swift Plumbing and Heating Limited as well. And a reminder, we always chat with Ian Scott from the Salvation Army, and he says, the meals are for anybody. You know, it could be somebody that may be having a little bit of a challenge with food security at this time when they're not sure about that next meal. Or it could be someone that just wants to come out, enjoy some fellowship, get out of the house, and just see some people, visit and share a nice meal amongst them. It is open to anybody, so check it out with the Wednesday night community meal. Doors open at 5, dinner at 5:30, with kids club starting at 6 at the Salvation Army Swift Current Community Church, 780 First Avenue Northwest.
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1: I've said it provocatively this way before. It's as though we're trying to raise Pharisees.
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1: And we think that the best child that we could possibly have would be one that just looks perfect on the outside, and we really don't care what's going on the inside.
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3: Yeah.
1: And they accused him of being a tool for Satan. 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
1: Good morning, I'm Hayden Michaels. Street sweeping begins today in Swift Current. Swift Current Mayor Al Bridle says priority maps begin with downtown and major corridors first, same as in years past.
2: The priorities are the same, and the streets will get swept, so I can't imagine it's any different.
1: Residents are asked to move their vehicles when street sweepers make it to their street. A trio of planned power outages will affect several Southwest communities early this week while necessary work is completed. The first outage runs from 9:30 to 11:30 this morning, impacting only some customers in Maple Creek, while another outage is set for 10 a.m. until 12:30 p.m. today for the rural Shaunavon area. A third power outage is scheduled from 1 p.m. to 6 p.m. tomorrow afternoon north and east of Cabri. The Morse Museum is reopening for the spring season with a familiar face returning to a key role. Curator John Griffin says he was quick to accept the offer to come back after being approached by the museum.
3: As soon as she said, "Would you like to come back?" it took me about 3 seconds to answer. I said, "You betcha."
1: The museum returns to full hours starting today. Seeding is underway across southwestern Saskatchewan. Huebner Farms, north of Vanguard, was the latest stop on the Golden West Broadcasting Seed and Feed promotion, receiving a K-Motel lunch. Brennan Huebner says they've just started out about 17,000 acres.
4: Seeing so far, we just kind of got going. We did have a couple minor issues, like normal, right? But so far, it's been good.
1: He says conditions are off to a solid start, with moisture from recent snowfall helping. A growing interest in pasta is helping open doors for Canadian durum wheat in China. Krista Zuzak, Director of Crop Protection and Production with Cereals Canada, says pasta consumption in China is expected to grow rapidly over the next several years.
5: Although the Chinese pasta market is small in comparison to the rice and noodle markets, it is expected to grow fast. As of 2023, the pasta segment was forecast to grow at an annual rate of 11.9% between 2022 and 2027. So there is a strategic opening for Canadian durum into China.
1: She says Canada's reputation for producing high-quality durum combined with technical support from Cereals Canada positions Canada well as Chinese processors explore new wheat-based products.
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1: In the NHL, the Montreal Canadiens won Game 7 against the Tampa Bay Lightning 2-1. Scoring was opened in the first period by Habs captain Nick Suzuki. Tampa would tie the game in the second period with a goal from Dominic James. Alex Newhook got to be the hero for the Canadiens with a third period goal that he batted in mid-air and off Lightning goaltender Andrei Vasilevskiy. Montreal only managed 9 shots the entire game. Canadiens goaltender Jakub Dobish had 28 saves in the win. The Habs will go on to play the Buffalo Sabres in the next round. And if something's happening in your community, from breaking news to big game scores, make sure you tell us first. Give us the call to 306-773-NEWS. 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
1: For today, looking like a high of 7 degrees here in Swift Current with a chance of some rain this afternoon. For tonight, we're going to be seeing a cool off to a low of minus 3 and a little bit of cloud cover. Tomorrow, mostly sunshine for the day at a high of 7 degrees. Wednesday, we see the warm-up happening at 16 and sunny. Thursday, 19 with a mix of sun and cloud. Friday, 23 and sunny. For local news, weather, and sports, download your Swift Current online app.
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Gene Brody, A Man Without a Woman, on Country 94.1, Country 1490. My name is Chris. Thank you so much for tuning in with me today in the show powered by Canadian Tire. This song coming out in 1995, and it came out of George Strait's box set, straight out of the box. Not even a song that was released as a single on an album. No, this is a box set of albums and had a new song on there. Number one in both country charts, Canada and the U.S. Here's George Strait. Check yes or no on Country 94.1, Country 14.

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7: For today, looking like a high of 7 degrees here in Swift Current with a chance of some rain this afternoon. For tonight, we're going to be seeing a cool off to a low of minus 3 and a little bit of cloud cover. Tomorrow, mostly sunshine for the day at a high of 7 degrees. Wednesday, we see the warm-up happening at 16 and sunny. Thursday, 19 with a mix of sun and cloud. Friday, 23 and sunny. For local news, weather, and sports, download your Swift Current online app.
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Jess Moss, Luke, Go Getter on Country 94.1, Country 1490. Hello and good morning. Back to Work Monday with myself, Chris. Appreciate you tuning in with me here in the show, powered by Canadian Tire, as the city of Swift Current gets set to rock zone number 3 today. They are street sweeping in zone 3 and are going to be able to help you out to make sure that you actually get some clean streets without having to concern yourself with everything still on the ground. How you do so is quite simple. If you're in zone 3, move your car between 8 a.m. and 4:30 p.m. Do not park your car on the street so that the street sweeper can get on through and make sure it covers everything from side to side. As far as where that's going to be today, zone 3 includes streets north of Herbert Street West, including 1st through 10th Avenue Northwest, and streets west of Central Avenue, including Herbert, Sydney, Lauren, Dufferin, Gray, Alexander, and Rutherford Crescent. If this is your area, make sure you move the car so they can get the street sweeper in on through. If you want more details on where they're going to be going here over the next few days, you can check out swiftcurrent.ca/sweep. Tay Bay's latest, That's Going to Leave a Memory, is on Country 94.1, Country 1490.

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7: For today, sun and cloud and a small chance of rain in the afternoon with a high of 7 degrees. For tonight, a little cloudy again.

0: to Girl, Tennille Arch on Country 94.1, Country 1490. My name is Chris. Good morning, and thank you so much for joining me here in the show, powered by Canadian Tire, as we continue along into your 11 o'clock hour and your news, weather, and sports. Hayden Michaels has your information update in there in just a tick. And a big shout out to the Trade Show Sisters, of course. This weekend was the Ladybug Trade Show happening on Saturday and going over very well. Lots of folks are coming out to check out the trade show itself. Of course, when you have over 100 plus vendors in the location, you're going to have a few things to have a look at for sure. So big shout out to the Trade Show Sisters for bringing another successful Ladybug Trade Show. Hopefully you had an opportunity to attend and have a look at things for yourself. Information update, news, weather, and sports coming up next.
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3: This definition of diplomacy seems very practical. Diplomacy is the art of keeping your shirt on while getting something off your chest. In other words, when emotions get out of control, any attempt at genuine communication can be lost. Two biblical principles of communication support this definition of diplomacy. First, the New Testament says to speak the truth in love. And second, do not let your anger or any other emotion cross the line and become sinful or self-serving. When truth is presented with love and tenderness, and when we are more concerned about the other person than ourselves, we have a good chance at success. This is David Jeremiah, encouraging you to get on the road to new life. 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
1: Good morning, I'm Hayden Michaels. A heavier-than-usual winter sanding program is expected to slow down street sweeping efforts in Swift Current. Mayor Al Bridle says significantly more material was used this season compared to previous years.
2: I think we put more sand down this year than we put down in 20 or 30 years.
1: Residents are reminded to watch for signage and to move their vehicles to allow the crews to clean streets effectively. SAS Power has advised folks of a trail of planned power outages set for this week in the southwest, with the first affecting customers in Maple Creek this morning from 9:30 to 11:30. A second power outage begins at 10 a.m. today for rural residents north of Shaunavon and west of Highway 37. And a third power outage will be affecting folks north and northeast of Cabri tomorrow from 1 p.m. until 6 p.m. Popular events and hands-on experiences are returning to the Morse Museum this season. Curator John Griffin says they have a full schedule of attractions.
3: We're looking at having more events with our blacksmith shop that proved to be really popular. Country Fair is going to be back again this year. That's also a popular one. Of course, we got school tours kind of coming up here in the next little bit, May, June.
1: The museum is open daily from 10 to 4, with visitors encouraged to stop in and take part. And there's cautious optimism as seeding begins across southwestern Saskatchewan. Huebner Farms, north of Vanguard, is now underway after several challenging years of dry conditions. Brennan Huebner says that they're looking to turn the corner on recent harvests.
4: It wasn't the greatest, but everyone knows the last 4 or 5 years has not been the greatest out here. But like I said, we're looking forward to hopefully having something this year.
1: Huebner Farms has about 17,000 acres they'll be seeding this spring. And China has traditionally been a strong market for non-durum wheat, but is now emerging as a promising market for durum as well. Lisa Nemeth,

0: Director of Market Support and Training with Cereals Canada says that this recent trend will open more opportunities for Canadian Western Amber Durum.
1: Quad use in China for pasta production is very much in the beginning phase and is still growing. Pasta acceptance among consumers is slowly growing as it is seen as a luxury food previously only available in restaurants. Now, single-serving pasta meals are available in grocery stores, making them more accessible to consumers.
0: She notes ongoing technical support and in-market training will help Chinese customers like Kofco get the best performance from Canadian wheat and durum.
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0: In the NHL, the Montreal Canadiens won Game 7 against the Tampa Bay Lightning 2-1. Scoring was opened in the first period by Habs captain Nick Suzuki. Tampa would tie the game in the second period with a goal from Dominic James. Alex Newhook got to be the hero for the Canadiens with a third period goal that he batted in mid-air and off Lightning goaltender Andrei Vasilevskiy. Montreal only managed 9 shots the entire game. Canadiens goaltender Jakub Dobish had 28 saves in the win. The Habs will go on to play the Buffalo Sabres in the next round. And if something's happening in your community, from breaking news to big game scores, make sure you tell us first. Give us the call to 306-773-NEWS. 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
0: For today, sun and cloud and a small chance of rain in the afternoon with a high of 7 degrees. For tonight, a little cloudy again here with a low of minus 3. Tomorrow, mostly sunshine and a high of 7 degrees in Swift Current. Wednesday, looking like sunny skies and a high of 16. Thursday, sun and cloud and a high of 19. By Friday, it'll be sunny and a high of 23. 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
1: 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Good morning, my name is Chris. Thanks so much for tuning in with me here on your Back to Work Monday and Back to School Monday. Now, if you're waking up looking outside and thinking, I want more sunshine, and I bet you it's sunnier somewhere across the country. I want warmth. 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
8: For today, looking like a high of 7 degrees here in Swift Current with a chance of some rain this afternoon. For tonight, we're going to be seeing a cool off to a low of minus 3 and a little bit of cloud cover. Tomorrow, mostly sunshine for the day at a high of 7 degrees. Wednesday, we see the warm-up happening at 16 and sunny. Thursday, 19 with a mix of sun and cloud. Friday, 23 and sunny. For local news, weather, and sports, download your Swift Current online app.

CRZY, Dallas Smith, on... Really, fan? I'm not sure if you can hear that, but my fan has decided to scream at me, so maybe I'll just turn it off. There we go, that's better. Crazy, CRZY, Dallas Smith on Country 94.1. My name's Chris, appreciate you tuning in with me here on the show. 11:29 right now, rolling on through a Monday morning, a nice old back-to-work Monday. And the beginning of street sweeping today, Zone 3 is the zone in question that will be getting swept. They do ask, of course, you have your vehicles off of the sidewalks. Well, I guess you shouldn't park them on the sidewalks anyway, but off the side streets during the time that they are going through between now and, of course, 4:30 p.m. to make sure they can get sweeps done on all sides. If you're wondering where, check out Zone 3. You can get the details as to what location it is by visiting swiftcurrent.ca/sweep or checking out Swift Current online as well. Aaron Goodman's latest, Said No Redneck Ever, is on Country 94.1, Country 1490.

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Country for

0: For today, sun and cloud and a small chance of rain in the afternoon with a high of 7 degrees. For tonight, a little cloudy again here with a low of minus 3. Tomorrow, mostly sunshine and a high of 7 degrees in Swift Current. Wednesday, looking like sunny skies and a high of 16. Thursday, sun and cloud and a high of 19. By Friday, it'll be sunny and a high of 23. For local news, weather, and sports, make sure to download your Swift Current online app.
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0: Get By, coming courtesy of Tim Hicks on Country 94.1, Country 1490. My name is Chris. Thanks so much for tuning in with me here on the show, powered by Canadian Tire. And that does things for myself. I'm all wrapped up, and I am heading on home for lunch, and hopefully you are about to go and do the same. Make sure you join us tomorrow morning in the show. We are going to be chatting with our friends from the Dr. Noble Urban Regional Healthcare Foundation. They're going to swing on by. We're going to get an update on what's going on with them, and birthdays, anniversaries coming up at 7:40, and of course, street sweeping too. We'll talk about the next zone that they'll be heading to. Zone 3 is the spot today, so if that's you, make sure you move your car. We'll catch you tomorrow morning at 6 a.m. Have a fantastic remainder of your day, and as always, it's not goodbye, but we'll see you later.
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1: I'm Sean Mullen. Two minor power outages in Swift Current over the past few days have been linked to equipment issues. Mayor Al Bridle says a blown fuse caused a short outage on the south side over the weekend, knocking out power to a handful of homes for about 40 minutes.
2: There was a power outage for a few homes and another little area there. I think over at the Ag and X, there was a power outage for like about 40 minutes, I understand, until they got the fuse.

0: replaced.
1: A second outage Monday morning was tied to a small grass fire near 11th Avenue Northwest. Power has since been restored. A chilly start to the week in southwest Saskatchewan, but warmer weather's on the way. Environment and Climate Change Canada meteorologist Justin Shelley says a cold front moving through overnight brought scattered flurries to the Swift Current area this morning.
2: Scattered flurries across portions of the province, some of that impacting the Swift Current area, but not a lot in terms of accumulations, just enough to remind you that it's still spring on the prairies.
1: Temperatures are expected to climb back into the teens by midweek, with low 20s possible by the weekend. Farm operators across Canada are being asked to take part in the 2026 Census of Agriculture. Statistics Canada says census letters are now being mailed out, each with a secure access code to complete the questionnaire online. The Census of Agriculture collects information from every agricultural operation in the country, helping build a national picture of farm production, economic activity, and environmental practices. Participation is mandatory, and all information is kept strictly confidential. And the Ladybug Trade Show drew in hundreds to the stockade in Swift Current over the weekend for a spring show sure to have something for the whole family. Jennifer Collinson, co-organizer of the Ladybug Trade Show, shares a bit about the scene on Saturday.
3: The door was lined up at 10 a.m. for people to come in, so that's a good sign, and they just keep strolling in. We just want to thank everyone for coming out and supporting this great event.
1: The annual trade show featured more than 100 unique vendors selling everything from driveway tarmac to beauty products and 3D printed toys.
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1: Chase Schaefer scored 6 times and had 2 assists as the Swift Current Wolverines beat Weyburn 17-7 in Junior Prairie Gold Lacrosse League action on Sunday. Brady Simpson scored twice and had 3 helpers, while Riley Schaefer and Isaac Fraze each scored twice and had an assist. The Wolverines moved to 3-2 on the season with their dominant victory over Weyburn. A gold medal for the Southwest Sports Excellence 16 and under male Sundogs. They won 25-18 and 25-23 against Golden Ticket in the gold medal matchup. Not since 2016 has a 16 and under male Sundogs team won gold at provincials. They're headed to nationals May 29th and 30th. The 15 and under women's elite team landed 10th at provincials, while the 15 and under women's select team ended 4th in Division 3. In the National Hockey League tonight, the Philadelphia Flyers visit the Carolina Hurricanes for Game 2 of their second-round series, with Carolina leading 1-0, while Anaheim is in Vegas to start their second-round best of 7. In the Western Hockey League, former Swift Current Bronco Mannix McGarrity and the Prince Albert Raiders are off to the Western Hockey League final, where they'll play against the Everett Silvertips. After a 7-6 win in Game 6 over the Medicine Hat Tigers, the loss ended the attempt to defend their WHL crown for Climax's Willie Desjardins and the Tigers. Have a story tip or score to share? Let us know. Call 306-773-NEWS or submit it anytime on swiftcurrentonline.com by clicking on Submit News.
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1: Now your 5-day forecast, a mix of sun and cloud with a 30% chance of showers. Wind out of the north at 40 kilometers an hour, gusting to 60 and a high of only 7. Few clouds tonight with a low of -3, wind chill -8. Mainly sunny tomorrow, high of 7. Sunshine Wednesday, high 16. Thursday, mix of sun and cloud, high 19. And Friday, sunny with a high of 23. 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
5: One, two,

0: Morgan Wallen and Post Malone. I ain't coming back. Hey, I'm Sharon Church. May is here. Well, it arrived on Friday, but Monday feels like a good, fresh start to the month. It's National Barbecue Month. Same with Hamburger Month and Bike Month and Strawberry Month and Salad Month, Walking Month. 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
1: The Census of Agriculture is now underway. Statistics Canada is sending information packages out to producers with instructions and a 16-digit secure access code to complete the questionnaire online. 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If a questionnaire isn't completed, Statistics Canada staff will be following up with producers to help them complete the process. For Golden West, I'm Glendale Allen Voss.
2: Heartland Livestock Market Report. Tony Peacock reporting from the Swift Current Yards. We had 640 cattle in the shorted sale this morning. We'll be following up with 300 plus head of cows and bulls and heiferettes in our regular sale. Pretty nice run today. In this morning's trade, 839 weight, 840 weight, red and black steers, 520 per pound. 7 1/4 weight, 10 steers, 601, 700 pound, red and black, 604. Mixed colored steers at 7 bring 591. 640 weight, red and black steers, 666 per pound. Heifer trade, 37 sorted black heifers, 824 bring 475. 26 sorted black heifers, 776 bring 479. Here's 24 of the Waldner family heifers, 779 bring 497. 21 Red Cross heifers, boy, they were good, 7.

0: 146, bring 520. The 750 weight Red Cross heifers at 514.50. Here's a group of 31 Hereford heifers, 7 1/4 at 502. 32 680 weight Black heifers, 552. The 621-pound Reserti Red Cross heifers, really nice stretchy heifers, bring 597. 36 Red Cross heifers, 539 is the weight, brings 634. On the cow market this morning, it is rocking. The cows, good typey cows, 265 to 278. The heiferette trade, 350 to 410, very, very active on both fronts. The slaughter bull market tops it so far at about 265. It's maybe a pinch off of where it was, but the right one comes in the doors, who knows how hard they'll go to get it bought. Those good, heavy, yielding, lean, muscle-type bulls. That's the way it is in cattle country. Heartland Swift Current.
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4: Now your five-day forecast, a mix of sun and cloud with a 30% chance of showers. Wind out of the north at 40 kilometers an hour, gusting to 60 and a high of only 7. Few clouds tonight with a low of minus 3, wind chill minus 8. Mainly sunny tomorrow, high of 7. Sunshine Wednesday, high 16. Thursday, mix of sun and cloud, high 19. And Friday, sunny with a high of 23.

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The light is always on. I'm just ready to ride this Chevy down a little back road. Country 1490.

0: Look twice, save a life. Hey, I'm Sharon Church. It's Motorcycle Awareness Month. It's finally time to break out that hog and ride off into the sunset. I may have a very distinct stereotype in my head about riding motorcycles. My nephews, they ride motorcycles, sport bikes, and they're great drivers. But being a great driver doesn't mean that they're always safe. We need to watch out for motorcycles on the road. So take a second look. To better judge the speed and distance of a motorcyclist in your vicinity, always check your mirrors and your blind spots, especially before turning or changing lanes, and then always allow extra room to avoid cutting off a motorcyclist and allow extra space when driving behind a motorcycle. Honestly, can I just request that we all just give each other room while driving? I'm going 110 in the right lane. Stop riding my bumper, okay? Just go around. You're making me nervous.
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8: Now your five-day forecast, a mix of sun and cloud with a 30% chance of showers. Wind out of the north at 40 kilometers an hour, gusting to 60 and a high of only 7. Few clouds tonight with a low of minus 3, wind chill minus 8. Mainly sunny tomorrow, high of 7. Sunshine Wednesday, high 16. Thursday, mix of sun and cloud, high 19. And Friday, sunny with a high of 23. For complete local

0: Emily Olsen, Bigger Than This Town. Hey, I'm Sharon Church. Mother's Day is on Sunday, which means you still have time to put together a great Mother's Day gift. If you're grown and out of the house, here's a tip. Call your mom this week to set up some time to see her this weekend. And it doesn't necessarily have to be on Sunday. Half the gift is her knowing she'll be celebrated. And the earlier you call to set this up, the more brownie points you'll receive on the day.
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1: I'm Sean Mullen. Swift Current crews responded to two separate power outages, one over the weekend and another Monday morning. Mayor Al Bridle says the weekend outage was likely caused by a blown fuse, possibly triggered by a bird.
2: A fuse blew, and it might have been a bird. Who knows what it was?
1: The Monday outage involved a small grass fire caused by electrical equipment. Both situations were quickly resolved. There was just a bare skiff of snow falling in Swift Current this morning. Environment and Climate Change Canada meteorologist Justin Shelley says that temperatures are well below the norm.
3: Current forecast temperatures are 7, so about 10 degrees below average in terms of daytime highs.
1: Tomorrow will also be a high of 7 degrees, with temperatures returning to normal by Thursday. A letter-writing campaign at the SEIU West headquarters on Friday continued the call for collective bargaining. Licensed practical nurse at the Cypress Regional Hospital, Jessica Perro, says there's been a lot of interest and engagement.
4: We are doing a letter-writing campaign in support of collective bargaining. We have been without a contract for 3 years, and we have been without a raise for 4 years.
1: SEIU West plans to notify the public when the letters will be sent out to the provincial government. The 2026 Census of Agriculture is now underway. Statistics Canada says information packages are being mailed out. The census collects detailed information on farm structure, production, and environmental practices, providing a comprehensive snapshot of Canada's agriculture sector. The information helps ensure farmers are accurately represented when policies and support programs are developed. Participation is mandatory. Census questionnaires can be completed online using a secure access code included in your information package. And the stockade in Swift Current was packed on Saturday during an annual spring trade show with over 100 vendors. Jennifer Collinson, co-organizer of the Ladybug Trade Show, explains that people were lined up at the doors when the show opened, and a steady stream of traffic continued all day.
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1: A provincial gold medal for the Southwest Sports Excellence 16 and under male Sundogs in club volleyball. They beat Golden Ticket 25-18 and 25-23 in the championship game. It's the first gold medal for the 16 and under Sundogs volleyball club program since 2016. They're headed to Nationals in Calgary May 29th and 30th. The 16 and under women's elite team finished 10th at provincials, while the 16 and under women's selects team ended 4th in Division 3. Seven records fell at the Swift Current Comp High School Arden and Colt Invitational Track and Field meet Saturday. Macy Tuplin and Jackson Tuplin each set 2 meet records, while Jensen Larichelle, Clinton Azuzu, and Kaylee Pillett also added to the record total. Jackson Tuplin set marks in senior boys 100-meter hurdles and pole vault, while Macy Tuplin broke records in intermediate girls 80-meter hurdles and pole vault. 15 schools from across Saskatchewan and Alberta took part in the meet. 6 goals and 2 assists from Chase Schaefer led the way for the Swift Current Wolverines in Junior Prairie Gold Lacrosse League action on Sunday. They beat Weyburn 17-7. Brady Simpson scored twice and had 3 assists. Riley Schaefer and Isaac Froese each scored twice and had an assist. Former Swift Current Bronco Maddox McGarity and the Prince Albert Raiders are headed to the Western Hockey League Championship Series, where they'll play the Everett Silvertips. Prince Albert beat Medicine Hat 7-6 to secure the Eastern Conference Series in 6 games yesterday. That ends Medicine Hat's attempt to defend their WHL title. Climax's Willie Desjardins coaches the Tigers. And in the National Hockey League tonight, the Anaheim Ducks and Vegas Golden Knights start their second-round playoff series, while Philadelphia visits Carolina down 1-0 in their second-round series. From local news to local sports, we're here for your updates. 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
1: Now your 5-day forecast, a mix of sun and cloud with a 30% chance of showers. Wind out of the north at 40 kilometers an hour, gusting to 60 and a high of only 7. Few clouds tonight with a low of -3, wind chill -8. Mainly sunny tomorrow, high of 7. Sunshine Wednesday, high 16. Thursday, mix of sun and cloud, high 19. And Friday, sunny with a high of 23. 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

0: into 60 and a high of only 7. Few clouds tonight with a low of minus 3, wind chill minus 8. Mainly sunny tomorrow, high of 7. Sunshine Wednesday, high 16. Thursday, mix of sun and cloud, high 19. And Friday, sunny with a high of 23. 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
2: Now your five-day forecast, a mix of sun and cloud with a 30% chance of showers. Wind out of the north at 40 kilometers an hour, gusting to 60 and a high of only 7. Few clouds tonight with a low of minus 3, wind chill minus 8. Mainly sunny tomorrow, high of 7. Sunshine Wednesday, high 16. Thursday, mix of sun and cloud, high 19. And Friday, sunny with a high of 23. 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

0: Alabama, Song of the South. Hey, I'm Sharon Church, and it's now time for your Sorta Sports Report. Still a little choked up about the Oilers losing and getting kicked out of the playoffs. I was thinking, third time's a charm, right? Let's go all the way and actually win the cup this year. But nope, that's not going to happen. Montreal Canadiens are the last team standing across the country. And last night, they punched their ticket to the second round. Next up for the Habs, the Buffalo Sabres. Game one of round two will be Wednesday night. Tonight, round two, game two for the Flyers and Carolina. And then game one for the Ducks and the Golden Knights. That one is the late game.
1: Out here, the handshake still means something. The work's tough, the people tougher, and the soundtrack's pure country. 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
1: I'm Sean Mullen. Two minor power outages in Swift Current over the past few days have been linked to equipment issues. Mayor Al Bridle says a blown fuse caused a short outage on the south side over the weekend, knocking out power to a handful of homes for about 40 minutes.
2: There was a power outage for a few homes and another little area there. I think over at the Ag and X, there was a power outage for like about 40 minutes, I understand, until they got the fuse replaced.
1: A second outage Monday morning was tied to a small grass fire near 11th Avenue Northwest. Power has since been restored. A chilly start to the week in southwest Saskatchewan, but warmer weather's on the way. Environment and Climate Change Canada meteorologist Justin Shelley says a cold front moving through overnight brought scattered flurries to the Swift Current area this morning.
3: Scattered flurries across portions of the province, some of that impacting the Swift Current area, but not a lot in terms of accumulations, just enough to remind you that it's still spring on the prairies.
1: Temperatures are expected to climb back into the teens by midweek, with low 20s possible by the weekend. Farm operators across Canada are being asked to take part in the 2026 Census of Agriculture. Statistics Canada says census letters are now being mailed out, each with a secure access code to complete the questionnaire online. The Census of Agriculture collects information from every agricultural operation in the country, helping build a national picture of farm production, economic activity, and environmental practices. Participation is mandatory, and all information is kept strictly confidential. And the Ladybug Trade Show drew in hundreds to the stockade in Swift Current over the weekend for a spring show sure to have something for the whole family. Jennifer Collinson, co-organizer of the Ladybug Trade Show, shares a bit about the scene on Saturday.
4: The door was lined up at 10 a.m. for people to come in, so that's a good sign, and they just keep strolling in. We just want to thank everyone for coming out and supporting this great event.
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1: A provincial gold medal for the Southwest Sports Excellence 16 and under male Sundogs in club volleyball. They beat Golden Ticket 25-18 and 25-23 in the championship game. It's the first gold medal for the 16 and under Sundogs volleyball club program since 2016. They're headed to Nationals in Calgary May 29th and 30th. The 16 and under women's elite team finished 10th at provincials, while the 16 and under women's selects team ended 4th in Division 3. Seven records fell at the Swift Current Comp High School Arden and Colt Invitational Track and Field meet Saturday. Macy Tuplin and Jackson Tuplin each set two meet records, while Jensen Larichelle, Clinton Azuzu, and Kaylee Pillett also added to the record total. Jackson Tuplin set marks in senior boys 100-meter hurdles and pole vault, while Macy Tuplin broke records in intermediate girls 80-meter hurdles and pole vault. 15 schools from across Saskatchewan and Alberta took part in the meet. Six goals and two assists from Chase Schaefer led the way for the Swift Current Wolverines in Junior Prairie Gold Lacrosse League action on Sunday. They beat Weyburn 17-7. Brady Simpson scored twice and had three assists. Riley Schaefer and Isaac Froese each scored twice and had an assist. Former Swift Current Bronco Maddox McGarity and the Prince Albert Raiders are headed to the Western Hockey League Championship Series, where they'll play the Everett Silvertips. Prince Albert beat Medicine Hat 7-6 to secure the Eastern Conference Series in six games yesterday. That ends Medicine Hat's attempt to defend their WHL title. Climax's Willie Desjardins coaches the Tigers. And in the National Hockey League tonight, the Anaheim Ducks and Vegas Golden Knights start their second-round playoff series, while Philadelphia visits Carolina down 1-0 in their second.

0: second round series. 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
0: Now your five-day forecast, a mix of sun and cloud with a 30% chance of showers. Wind out of the north at 40 kilometers an hour, gusting to 60 and a high of only 7. Few clouds tonight with a low of -3, wind chill -8. Mainly sunny tomorrow, high of 7. Sunshine Wednesday, high 16. Thursday, mix of sun and cloud, high 19. And Friday, sunny with a high of 23. 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
6: Now your 5-day forecast, a mix of sun and cloud with a 30-

0: 80% chance of showers. Wind out of the north at 40 kilometers an hour, gusting to 60 and a high of only 7. Few clouds tonight with a low of minus 3, wind chill minus 8. Mainly sunny tomorrow, high of 7. Sunshine Wednesday, high 16. Thursday, mix of sun and cloud, high 19. And Friday, sunny with a high of 23. 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
8: Now your 5-day forecast, a mix of sun and cloud with a 30% chance of showers. Wind out of the north at 40 kilometers an hour, gusting to 60 and a high of only 7. Few clouds tonight with a low of -3, wind chill -8. Mainly sunny tomorrow, high of 7. Sunshine Wednesday, high 16. Thursday, mix of sun and cloud, high 19. And Friday, sunny with a high of 23. 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

0: If you're meal planning for this week, put McDonald's down for Wednesday. McHappy Day is here again. A portion of proceeds from every food and beverage purchase all day long will help support families with sick kids through the Ronald McDonald House. McHappy Day has raised over $111 million over the years. And that means they've been able to continue helping families with sick kids all across the country. So your Big Mac meal with a side of Chicken McNuggets will not only make you McHappy, it'll help sick kids and their families. Say no more. I'll see you there on Wednesday.
1: I've said it provocatively this way before. It's as though we're trying to raise Pharisees.
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1: I'm Sean Mullen. Swift Current crews responded to two separate power outages, one over the weekend and another Monday morning. Mayor Al Bridle says the weekend outage was likely caused by a blown fuse, possibly triggered by a bird.
2: A fuse blew, and it might have been a bird. Who knows what it was?
1: The Monday outage involved a small grass fire caused by electrical equipment. Both situations were quickly resolved. There was just a bare skiff of snow falling in Swift Current this morning. Environment and Climate Change Canada meteorologist Justin Shelley says that temperatures are well below the norm.
3: Current forecast temperatures are 7, so about 10 degrees below average in terms of daytime highs.
1: Tomorrow will also be a high of 7 degrees, with temperatures returning to normal by Thursday. A letter-writing campaign at the SEIU West headquarters on Friday continued the call for collective bargaining. Licensed practical nurse at the Cypress Regional Hospital, Jessica Perro, says there's been a lot of interest and engagement.
4: We are doing a letter-writing campaign in support of collective bargaining. We have been without a contract for 3 years, and we have been without a raise for 4 years.
1: SEIU West plans to notify the public when the letters will be sent out to the provincial government. The 2026 Census of Agriculture is now underway. Statistics Canada says information packages are being mailed

0: out. The census collects detailed information on farm structure, production, and environmental practices, providing a comprehensive snapshot of Canada's agriculture sector. The information helps ensure farmers are accurately represented when policies and support programs are developed. Participation is mandatory. Census questionnaires can be completed online using a secure access code included in your information package. And the stockade in Swift Current was packed on Saturday during an annual spring trade show with over 100 vendors. Jennifer Collinson, co-organizer of the Ladybug Trade Show, explains that people were lined up at the doors when the show opened and a steady stream of traffic continued all day.
1: You can check out our website, tradeshowsisters.ca, or you can find us on social media on Facebook and Instagram.
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0: A provincial gold medal for the Southwest Sports Excellence 16 and under male Sundogs in club volleyball. They beat Golden Ticket 25-18 and 25-23 in the championship game. It's the first gold medal for the 16 and under Sundogs volleyball club program since 2016. They're headed to Nationals in Calgary May 29th and 30th. The 16 and under women's elite team finished 10th at provincials, while the 16 and under women's selects team ended 4th in Division 3. Seven records fell at the Swift Current Comp High School Arden and Colt Invitational Track and Field Meet Saturday. Macy Tuplin and Jackson Tuplin each set two meet records, while Jensen Larichelle, Clinton Azuzu, and Kaylee Pillett also added to the record total. Jackson Tuplin set marks in senior boys 100-meter hurdles and pole vault, while Macy Tuplin broke records in intermediate girls 80-meter hurdles and pole vault. 15 schools from across Saskatchewan and Alberta took part in the meet. Six goals and two assists from Chase Schaefer led the way for the Swift Current Wolverines in Junior Prairie Gold Lacrosse League action on Sunday. They beat Weyburn 17-7. Brady Simpson scored twice and had three assists. Riley Schaefer and Isaac Froese each scored twice and had an assist. Former Swift Current Bronco Maddox McGarity and the Prince Albert Raiders are headed to the Western Hockey League Championship Series, where they'll play the Everett Silvertips. Prince Albert beat Medicine Hat 7-6 to secure the Eastern Conference Series in six games yesterday. That ends Medicine Hat's attempt to defend their WHL title. Climax's Willie Desjardins coaches the Tigers. And in the National Hockey League tonight, the Anaheim Ducks and Vegas Golden Knights start their second-round playoff series, while Philadelphia visits Carolina down 1-0 in their second-round series. From local news to local sports, we're here for your updates. 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
0: Now your five-day forecast, a mix of sun and cloud with a 30% chance of showers. Wind out of the north at 40 kilometers an hour, gusting to 60 and a high of only 7. Few clouds tonight with a low of -3, wind chill -8. Mainly sunny tomorrow, high of 7. Sunshine Wednesday, high 16. Thursday, mix of sun and cloud, high 19. And Friday, sunny with a high of 23. 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

0: window scraper, and we may need bug repellent. May is a month of many possibilities. April showers, spring May flowers. Hasn't really been a saying that holds true for us, I think. At least not at the beginning of May. The only flowers I have seen are at the grocery store, which reminds me we are 5 days away from Mother's Day. Flowers are usually a safe bet, but I much prefer a bouquet of donuts or a box. I honestly don't care how they come, as long as they do.
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7: Now your 5-day forecast, a mix of sun and cloud with a 30% chance of showers. Wind out of the north at 40 kilometers an hour, gusting to 60 and a high of only 7. Few clouds tonight with a low of -3, wind chill -8. Mainly sunny tomorrow, high of 7. Sunshine Wednesday, high 16. Thursday, mix of sun and cloud, high 19. And Friday, sunny with a high of 23. 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

0: as Canadian as maple syrup, toques, and poutine. The Swift Cup. 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
8: Now your 5-day forecast, a mix of sun and cloud with a 30% chance of showers. Wind out of the north at 40 kilometers an hour, gusting to 60 and a high of only 7. Few clouds tonight with a low of -3, wind chill -8. Mainly sunny tomorrow, high of 7. Sunshine Wednesday, high 16. Thursday, mix of sun and cloud, high 19. And Friday, sunny with a high of 23. 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

0: Dallas Smith drop. I'm Sharon Church. Mother's Day is on Sunday, which means you still have some time to put together a great Mother's Day gift. If you're grown and out of the house, here's a tip. Call your mom this week to set up a time to come see her this weekend. It doesn't necessarily have to be on a Sunday, but half the gift is her knowing she'll be celebrated. And the earlier you call to set this up, the more brownie points you'll receive on the day.
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1: I'm Sean Mullen. Swift Current crews responded to two separate power outages, one over the weekend and another Monday morning. Mayor Al Bridal says the weekend outage was likely caused by a blown fuse, possibly triggered by a bird.
2: A fuse blew, and it might have been a bird. Who knows what it was?
1: The Monday outage involved a small grass fire caused by electrical equipment. Both situations were quickly resolved. There was just a bare skiff of snow falling in Swift Current this morning. Environment and Climate Change Canada meteorologist Justin Shelley says that temperatures are well below the norm.
3: Current forecast temperatures are 7, so about 10 degrees below average in terms of daytime highs.
1: Tomorrow will also be a high of 7 degrees, with temperatures returning to normal by Thursday. A letter-writing campaign at the SEIU West headquarters on Friday continued the call for collective bargaining. Licensed practical nurse at the Cypress Regional Hospital, Jessica Perro, says there's been a lot of interest and engagement.
4: We are doing a letter-writing campaign in support of collective bargaining. We have been without a contract for 3 years, and we have been without a raise for 4 years.
1: SEIU West plans to notify the public when the letters will be sent out to the provincial government. The 2026 Census of Agriculture is now underway. Statistics Canada says information packages are being mailed out. The census collects detailed information on farm structure, production, and environmental practices, providing a comprehensive snapshot of Canada's agriculture sector. The information helps ensure farmers are accurately represented when policies and support programs are developed. Participation is mandatory. Census questionnaires can be completed online using a secure access code included in your information package. And the stockade in Swift Current was packed on Saturday during an annual spring trade show with over 100 vendors. Jennifer Collinson, co-organizer of the Ladybug Trade Show, explains that people were lined up at the doors when the show opened, and a steady stream of traffic continued all day.
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0: A provincial gold medal for the Southwest Sports Excellence 16 and under male Sundogs in club volleyball. They beat Golden Ticket 25-18 and 25-23 in the championship game. It's the first gold medal for the 16 and under Sundogs volleyball club program since 2016. They're headed to Nationals in Calgary May 29th and 30th. The 16 and under women's elite team finished 10th at provincials, while the 16 and under women's selects team ended 4th in Division 3. Seven records fell at the Swift Current Comp High School Arden and Colt Invitational Track and Field meet Saturday. Macy Tuplin and Jackson Tuplin each set 2 meet records, while Jensen Larichelle, Clinton Azuzu, and Kaylee Pillett also added to the record total. Jackson Tuplin set marks in senior boys 100-meter hurdles and pole vault, while Macy Tuplin broke records in intermediate girls 80-meter hurdles and pole vault. 15 schools from across Saskatchewan and Alberta took part in the meet. 6 goals and 2 assists from Chase Schaefer led the way for the Swift Current Wolverines in Junior Prairie Gold Lacrosse League action on Sunday. They beat Weyburn 17-7. Brady Simpson scored twice and had 3 assists. Riley Schaefer and Isaac Froese each scored twice and had an assist. Former Swift Current Bronco Maddox McGarity and the Prince Albert Raiders are headed to the Western Hockey League Championship Series, where they'll play the Everett Silvertips. Prince Albert beat Medicine Hat 7-6 to secure the Eastern Conference Series in 6 games yesterday. That ends Medicine Hat's attempt to defend their WHL title. Climax's Willie Desjardins coaches the Tigers. And in the National Hockey League tonight, the Anaheim Ducks and Vegas Golden Knights start their second-round playoff series, while Philadelphia visits Carolina down 1-0 in their second-round series. From local news to local sports, we're here for your updates. 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
2: Good evening. This is Kirsty Hansen back with the 5-day forecast. Tonight we'll see partly cloudy skies with a low of minus 3. Tomorrow and Wednesday we're looking at mainly sun with highs from 7 to 12. Then on Thursday and Friday, sun and clouds with highs from 17 to 20. 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

0: The U.S. is enforcing not just one blockade, but two. Yes, most of the news headlines are focused on the U.S. blockade of the Strait of Hormuz in the Persian Gulf, but there is another oil blockade much closer to home. On January 29th, President Trump issued an executive order that effectively cut off incoming oil shipments to Cuba. Venezuela had been its primary supplier of oil and, to a lesser degree, Mexico, but no longer. And the national power grid in Cuba runs on oil, which means everything from running water and food refrigeration to traffic lights and hospitals is now in jeopardy. The rolling blackouts last 24 to 48 hours or longer. The question is, how long can this go on? For this island of about 10 million people, the stakes are high, and with the world now focused on Iran, Cubans fear that once again the world has forgotten them. It's time to pray for Cuba. I'm David Wolin at haventoday.org.
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4: Good evening. This is Kirsty Hansen back with a five-day forecast. Tonight we'll see partly cloudy skies with a low of minus 3. Tomorrow and Wednesday we're looking at mainly sun with highs from 7 to 12. Then on Thursday and Friday, sun and clouds with highs from 17 to 20. 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

in the end times. In Dr. Jeremiah's book, Where Do We Go From Here?, he examines what Bible prophecy reveals about 10 phenomena happening in our world today. 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

0: positive, practical truths that we can follow every day. And this book that we're offering during this month is especially true to that point. These are very practical psalms that will help you. And this book, I hope you'll take advantage of the opportunity during the month of May when you send a gift of any size to Turning Point to ask for your copy of Five Psalms for a Flourishing Life. Today we're talking about what is my self-worth, so let's get started with that from Psalm 139.
1: It should not surprise many of us today that there are countless thousands of people who are going through identity crises everywhere you look, spending thousands of dollars to go to therapists and counselors to find out who they are, why they're here, and if they're worthy. Trying to discover their self-worth, trying to find a reason for continuing the struggle to just keep going. And of course, we shouldn't be surprised at that, because given the evolutionary theory that seems accepted by most people these days, why, we are just a tiny speck on the vast universe. We're struggling mortals on an obscure planet located in a second-rate galaxy among billions of other galaxies. I mean, how important could we really be? And so in our Western culture, what we've tried to do is decide that the worth of a person is determined on the basis of how much society is willing to pay for his services. In the athletic realm, for instance, if you can throw a 95-mile-an-hour fastball most of the time and get it over the plate, you can knock down a pretty decent salary. In fact, a multi-million-dollar deal is probably out there waiting for you. Or if you're a quarterback and you can hit fleet wide receivers in stride 50, 60 yards down the field and keep from getting killed by the onrushing lineman, you are guaranteed a multi-million-dollar, multi-year package. Or if you just happen to be 6'11" and weigh 270 pounds and break backboards when you dunk like Shaquille O'Neal, you are set for life. You see, it's not really the worth of a person that we applaud. It's how much we can get from him in terms of applause and how much we're willing to pay him. And within the corporate world, we play the same game. So we have visible symbols in the corporate world, like office furnishings and bonuses and salaries. These all announce the worth of the person. And a person climbs, he or she will collect a sequence of important sounding titles, and he will be viewed as worthy. In the military, we have another way of doing it. It's called the chain of command. It defines a person's worth. One person salutes another person who is superior and commands others who are inferior. And stripes and uniforms alert everyone to our relative status and our worth. You see, our culture is shot through with rating systems, and they begin as early as the first grade, don't they? We rate each other against each other. We make relative judgments on people's worth. It has to do with physical appearance and defining achievement. Some years back in the British Journal of Plastic Surgery, there was a disturbing article entitled "The Quasimodo Complex." In the article, two physicians reported in their study that they had done an extensive survey of 11,000 prison inmates who had committed murder, rape, or other serious crimes. In their research, they discovered that in the normal adult population, 20% of all people have surgically correctable facial deformities, like protruding ears, misshapen nose, receding chins, acne scars, birthmarks, other kinds of deformities that sometimes people go to plastic surgeons to have repaired. But in the prison inmates, in those 11,000 prison inmates that they surveyed, 60% of those inmates had those kinds of deformities. And the authors of the article, who named the article "The Quasimodo Complex" after Quasimodo, who was Victor Hugo's Hunchback of Notre Dame, ended the article with some disquieting questions for all of us. Had these criminals, they said, encountered hostility and rejection from classmates in grammar school and in high school because of their deformities, and could the cruelty of the other children have pushed them toward the state of emotional

imbalance that ultimately led to their criminal acts. The article on Quasimodo complex reduces to statistics a truth that haunts every one of us at one time or another. We human beings give inordinate regard to the physical body. It takes a rare person indeed to look past the shell and acknowledge the inherent value of a human being, no matter how that human being may be packaged. If you are here today and you've put all your hope for self-worth and self-esteem in the physical package, let me just be as honest with you as I can. No matter how good that package is, you are fighting a losing battle. You are going to lose. You can't prop it up forever. You can't keep it moving forward all this time. You're going to hunch over one of these days and your hair is going to start falling out. Yeah, I know it's depressing, but it's the truth. And you know, we all have to admit it. I remember Bill Gaither told me this one time. He said somebody gave him this little poem that says, "I can live with my arthritis and my dentures fit just fine. I can handle growing older, but I sure do miss my mind." I mean, that's kind of the way it is when you start moving along, you know? So whatever you do, folks, don't put your value in the outer package. Well, you say, "Pastor Jeremiah, if that's true, where do I get my sense of self-worth?" You know, I've never been so excited about a portion of God's word as I have become about the 139th Psalm. Because here in this psalm, David writes out of his experience of struggling with and dealing with this very question: who am I and how can I find my worth? Man is only man in relation to God. The only thing that makes us different from the rest of the animal kingdom is that God has breathed into us his spirit. That God has given us his image. And however we want to define that image, it is the one thing that sets us apart from everyone else, from everything else. We are created in the image of God. We respond to God, and that is because God has placed his imprint upon him. If that is true, we should not be surprised to discover that our worth as human beings has something to do with him. Amen? And I want to show you how the psalmist takes this wonderful portion that we have before us and in three or four different sections reminds us of who we are as far as God is concerned. And I want to say four things to you today. Number one, your self-esteem comes from the fact that God knows you. You know, think of the most important person in all of the world, the person everybody would just be in awe. God is beyond the importance of that person, as far beyond that importance as you can possibly consider in your mind. And yet, listen to me, God knows you. Listen to the writing of the psalmist. "Oh Lord, you have searched me and known me. You know my sitting down and my rising up. You understand my thought far off. You comprehend my path and my lying down and are acquainted with all my ways, for there is not a word on my tongue. But behold, O Lord, you know it altogether. You have hedged me behind and before and laid your hand upon me. Such knowledge is too wonderful for me. It is high and I cannot attain it." And I've written down in my notes, here is the way God knows you. Number one, God knows what you do. In verse 2, he says, "Lord, you know my down sittings and my uprisings." This is a reference to the activity of life. It is an Old Testament expression that talks about the routine of life, the going in and the coming out. God knows your activities. In essence, David is saying that God knew him in his active life and in his passive life. God knew what he did. Secondly, God knows what you think. Notice verse 2, "You understand my thoughts afar off." The psalmist says, before you ever think your thoughts, God knows what they are. God knows your subconscious life, and that is why we read in the New Testament that your Father knoweth what things ye have need of even before you ask. God knows what you think.
And thirdly, the psalmist says, God knows where you go.

He says in verse 3, you comprehend my path and my lying down and are acquainted with all my ways. God knows all about your habits and what things you have need of, and God knows all that's going on in your life. Number 4, God knows what you say. Verse 4 says, for there is not a word on my tongue, O Lord, but you know it altogether. Now that's kind of frightening, isn't it? Have you said any words this week that it kind of embarrasses you that God knows them? I mean, I'm not trying to make you feel guilty, but that's an awesome thought, isn't it? God knows everything that you say. And finally, God knows what you need. In verse 5, it says, you have hedged me behind and before and laid your hand upon me. This is an Old Testament idiom that is rich in imagery. He says, you have hedged me in like a

hedged me behind and before and laid your hand upon me. This is an Old Testament idiom that it's rich in imagery. He says, you have hedged me in like a city that is under siege. You are providing for and caring for me even when you do not realize it. He knows your past. Thou hast hedged me in from behind. He knows your future. Thou hast hedged me in before. And he knows your present. You have your hand on me right now. So stop and think about it for a moment. How important are you? God knows you. He knows what you do, what you think, where you go, what you say, what you need. And when David thought about this, it was so overwhelming to him that we read in verse 6, he said, such knowledge is too wonderful for me. It is high and I cannot attain it. David said, there was only one thing left for me to do when I finally realized, God, that you knew me. And out of all the billions of souls on this earth, you knew me better than I know myself, better than I am known by anybody else, that God, you know me. He said, it is so wonderful. I can do nothing but fall down and worship. You know, sometimes truth about God is like that. There's no way to respond to it. There's no way to write a critique of it. When you just finally understand it, you just want to fall on your knees and say, God, you are too wonderful. How can I comprehend it? So the next time you're wondering about your own self-worth, if you're a believer in Jesus Christ, you can pull your shoulders back and say, hey, God knows me. He knows me. But the second thing the psalmist wants us to understand is that God is near you. He not only knows you, he is near you. For in these next six verses, he asks the questions, where can I go from your spirit? Or where can I flee from your presence? Quite often these verses have been used as an evangelistic thrust to help us understand that we can never get away from the hound of heaven, that he will chase us down the corridors of life until finally he catches us, and that like Jonah of old,

where God might not be. He says, I've gone to the heavens and I've gone to Sheol, and God, you are there. Here are the two extremes, the heights of heaven and the depths of Sheol, the place of living in light and the abode of death and darkness. God, when I go there, you are there. And it surprises some of you, I know, to think of God in Sheol. But let me remind you, God will be with you wherever you go from now throughout eternity. Either as the one around whom you have wrapped your worship and love, or as the thought in your mind throughout eternal days of the one you rejected all the time you had a chance to know him. God will be in your mind forever, in heaven or in Sheol, says the psalmist. And then he adds, not only is God in the heights and in the depths, but he is in the east and in the west. There's a curious expression in this next verse. He says, if I take the wings of the morning, you are there. And if I dwell in the uttermost parts of the sea, even your hand shall be there. And if you study that in the language of the Hebrew, what you'll find out is that the wings of the morning are a reference to the east, where the sun comes up. And if I go to the furthest parts of the sea is a reference to the Mediterranean Sea, which was further west than Palestine. And David is looking at the universe as he sees it. And he says, God, you're in the east and you're in the west. I can't get away from you. You're everywhere. You're on the land and you're on the sea. And then he says, well, maybe if God could somehow be isolated to darkness and light, there would be a way that he could not be near us. But he goes on to say, if I say, surely the darkness shall fall on me, even the night shall be light about me. Indeed, the darkness shall not hide from you, but the night shines as the day. Now watch this. The darkness and the light are both alike to you. God, you're in the light and you're in the darkness, because with God there is no difference between light and darkness. And the point that the psalmist wants us to get is this. Listen up now. God is near you wherever you go. You can't get away from him. You can't go to a place where God is not. And I don't know what that does for you, but boy, I'll tell you what. If you get your worth from being near important people, you are near God, and he is near you. And what that means, and the exciting truth is, that he is immediately accessible to you wherever you go. When God designed to send his son into this world as his picture to us of who God is, a name was given to him that we cherish, especially at Christmas time. He's called what? Emmanuel. And what is that? God with us. God is with us. And the psalmist wants us to understand that you cannot hide from God, but he also wants us to understand that God is near us. So you get your self-esteem from the fact that God knows you and that God is near you. Here's the third one, and basically this is the centerpiece of the whole psalm. You get your self-esteem and your self-worth from this truth. God made you. He created you. You are the incredible creation of the infinite God. And I almost just took this section and put all the rest of it aside and just dealt with this, because what a wonderful truth it is. The psalmist says, oh God, you have formed me and my inward parts and covered me in my mother's womb. St. Augustine once wrote, he said, men go abroad to wonder at the height of the mountains and at the huge waves of the sea and the long courses of the rivers, at the vast compass of the ocean and at the circular motion of the stars, and they pass by themselves in their wonder. Isn't it interesting that in the first six verses, the psalmist is talking about God's omniscience. He knows everything. In the second section, he's talking about God's omnipresence. He is everywhere. And in this section, he's talking about God's omnipotence. He's all powerful. Now listen, when he wanted to use an illustration of his power, he didn't choose the vast universe with all of its stars and galaxies and planets, but he chose the crowning creation called man. And he says, let me show you how powerful is God. Let me show you man. And he says, man,

0: has been in the heart and thought of God from the very moment of his conception. God is involved with the conception of each of us. He says in verse 13, "For you have formed my inward parts and have covered me in my mother's womb." These words describe reproduction in some of the most meaningful and tender verses in all of the Bible. If we read them honestly, we understand that they contain the secret for an incredible sense of self-worth. Listen to me. God knew you before you were born, and he knows the moment when you were conceived. He knows the very beginning of your life. God was involved in it all. In every phase of development from that moment on, he is there. So I want to tell you something, in case you haven't heard it recently from this pulpit, that the human embryo is not the result of a biological accident. God is aware of the union of the sperm and the egg, and the attachment of the embryo to the uterine lining and the development of human life. And God formed the inward parts and arranged the genetic structure and possesses our reins, and God is in conception. And we believe that the Bible teaches that human life begins at that moment. And God knows about that human life, and God loves that human life from the very moment of that union. And that's why Christian people struggle so much with the liberalized views of taking that human life indiscriminately and destroying it. God was involved at the very moment of conception. There's a book written by Lewis Thomas called The Medusa and the Snail. It's about why people made such a fuss over test tube babies in England. And in this book, Thomas says, "The true miracle is the common union of the sperm and egg in a process that ultimately produces a human being." He said the mere existence of that cell should be one of the greatest astonishments in all of the earth. He said people ought to be walking around all day, all through their waking hours, calling to each other in endless wonderment, talking of nothing except that cell. He said if anyone ever does succeed in explaining it within my lifetime, I will charter a skywriting airplane, maybe a whole fleet of them, and send them aloft to write one great exclamation point after another around the sky until all my money runs out. He said, so incredible is that cell. Over 9 months, these cells divide up functions in exquisite ways. Billions of blood cells appear, millions of rods and cones, in all up to 100 million cells from a single fertilized ovum. And finally, a baby is born, glistening with liquid, already his cells cooperating. His muscles limber up in jerky, awkward moments and movements, and his face recoils at the harsh light and the dry air of his new environment. His lungs and vocal cords join in a first air-gulping yell. And within that clay-colored package of cells lies the miracle of human life. God was involved in the very beginning of it. God did it.
1: 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We'll send it to you right away. So thankful that you joined us, and we're off to a good start for this week. I hope you'll be with us tomorrow as we continue our discussion of what is my self-worth.
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1: 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We are already seeing fruit from these airings. Praise God. Please pray with us that many people in Quebec will receive salvation through the radio programs airing in French each weekday. 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
2: This definition of diplomacy seems very practical. Diplomacy is the art of keeping your shirt on while getting something off your chest. In other words, when emotions get out of control, any attempt at genuine communication can be lost. 2 biblical principles of communication support this definition of diplomacy. First, the New Testament says to speak the truth in love. And second, do not let your anger or any other emotion cross the line and become sinful or self-serving. When truth is presented with love and tenderness, and when we are more concerned about the other person than ourselves, we have a good chance at success. This is David Jeremiah, encouraging you to get on the road to new life. 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